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10: Welcome, blues lovers. Welcome, blues fans. Come on in the road. House Boogie chilling. You've dialed it in, you've tuned it up, you've found Confessing the Blues. I'm your host, Cleve Baker, and for the next 3 hours, we're going to enjoy America's oldest and most original art form. From the roots to the fruits, it's the backbone of American music. We spin the blues round here on this week's edition, Blues in Conversation with the First Lady of the Blues, Shawn Murphy. Will feature her new album, Mighty Gates. Blues Just the Way You Like It, two songs, two artists. Bring in the smooth groove with Johnny Rawls and Bobby Blackman, plus Alistair Green and the Supersonic Blues Machine. They share a rocket set. We walk on the wild side with Casey James, John Pagano, and Johnny Oscom. The ladies, Mindy Hebert and Pam Taylor, they make the playlist. All that and so much more. Stand back. This blues locomotive is going to be rolling and steaming down the track. We start this week's show with some straight-up juking and jiving. Here's Bill Toms and Hard Rain and Wee Willie Walker and the Anthony Paul Orchestra right here, right now, on Confessing the Blues.

0: That's Chew Jumpin' Blues music right there. That was Bill Toms and Hard Rain, brand new Nothing Like My Baby. And Wee Willie Walker and the Anthony Paul Orchestra, Second Chance. Oh, we've just got this blues stone a-rollin'. We've just got this blues boulder a-tumblin'. We've got plenty more remarkable blues tunes on the way. Come on back. More head bobbing and foot rocking is around the corner. I'm Confessing the Blues.
1: 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Confessing the Blues.
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0: Welcome back. You get it right here. 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That's online at confessingtheblues.info. And be sure to look up the group page on Facebook. We want you to be a part of our show. Up next, a short stack of Juke Jumpin' Blues. Here's the Andy T. Band with Alabama Mike, Terry Hank, and Greg Martinez working up a sweat on Confessing the Blues.

0: There you have it, blues music at its finest. Something to make them women's bounce that boogie. That was the Andy T Band with Alabama Mike, drunk or sober. We heard from Terry Hank, he's howling for my darling. And Greg Martinez, he is the Mac Daddy. Showing up the good stuff. Ladies and gentlemen, we want to invite you to make your plans now for the Big Blues Bender at the Sterling Plaza Hotel and Casino in fabulous Las Vegas, September 6th through the 9th, 2018. 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And come on back. 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
9: 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That's right, where blues is brain food for your soul, baby. 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
0: We bring it every week, the finest blues music on the planet, and it's all just for you. We do appreciate y'all tuning us in. Up next, we've got the blues just the way you like it. Two songs, two artists. Here's the real deal. Johnny Rawls and Bobby Blackman. They've got the Black Cat Bone, and they're getting on down on Confessing the Blues.

0: blues music, just the way you like it. Two songs, two artists. That was Johnny Ross. He's at the Turning Point, and he's headed to Las Vegas. Great place indeed. And we heard a pair from Bobby Blackman. I Wanna Come Home and Gonna Put My Love Aside. If you're digging it, get online and buy the music. 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That's what it's going to take to keep the blues alive. Sizzling hot blues, more roadhouse rocking. It's all up next on Confessing the Blues.
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0: Remarkable blues music. Well, it's what we do, and it's all just for you, and we spin it every week right here. Here's Al Corte and Juke Joint Jive and Benny Turner. He's got that mojo boogie. You're always welcome to Boogie On Down with the Solid Blues Sound. I'm Confessing the Blues.

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2: Good day, everyone. Here's your Environment Canada forecast for the Fredericton, Oromocto, and Capital Region. For Monday night, cloudy skies with a few lingering showers ending early in the evening, then gradual clearing overnight. It'll be a comfortable night with a low of 16 degrees. For Tuesday, looks like a beautiful summer day returns. Expect plenty of sunshine with lower humidity and a light to moderate breeze. Temperatures rebound nicely with a high near 29 degrees, making for excellent weather to get back outdoors after the holiday. That's your latest Environment Canada forecast for Fredericton and the Capital Region. Enjoy your New Brunswick Day holiday. Have a safe long weekend.
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5: We broadcast it from the low ground, from the banks of the mighty rolling Roanoke River. It's America's oldest and most original art form, roadhouse tested, roadhouse approved. It's Confessing the Blues. I'm your host, Cleve Baker. On the way, blues and conversation with the First Lady of the Blues, Shawn Murphy. Her new album, Mighty Gates. Shingle Shaking Blues from Bob Kyle, A.J. Crawdaddy, and the Delta Wires. And we start this blues-inspired hour in fine, fine style with James Armstrong and Lindsay Alexander. You found the Shawn Up Roadhouse Party. It's Confessing the Blues.

0: Oh, I do love a rowdy roadhouse soul. That was James Armstrong, his latest. He's on that second time around. And we heard from Lindsay Alexander. I'm in love with a woman. Ladies and gentlemen, we want to invite you to join and support the Blues Foundation today. 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Now, we brought the music. 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More fresh, picked, and smoldering blues music is just around the bend. Don't turn that dial. More solid blues music is up next. Come on back. Come on back to Confessing the Blues.
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0: You've dialed it in, now turn it up and leave it alone. You've got Confessing the Blues, full grown and swole slam up. Hot and savory blues music, you find it right here. Here's Bob Kyle, A.J. Crawdaddy, and the Delta Wires, the solid blues outfits, laying it down, the jumping blues sound on Confessing the Blues.

0: sober and hot, raw and ready blues music. That was Bob Kyle. Someone else stepping in. We heard from A.J. Crawdaddy and Fine Looking Woman and the Delta Wires. I Don't Care. 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Well, it's about that time. Grab yourself another long, tall, cold pour of Deep Eddie Vodka. 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
0: Welcome back, Boogie Chillin'. 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Oh, we're proud to be broadcast on great radio stations all around the world. 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We do appreciate y'all carrying our show. Oh, on the way, Blues in Conversation with a bona fide blues master. She's a well-seasoned pro and has honed her craft to a fine edge. A Blues Award winner, the First Lady of the Blues, Shawn Murphy, joins us. Her latest album, Mighty Yates, is rocketing up the blues charts. Here's Don't Need Nobody, scorching hot, I'm Confessing the Blues.

0: Ladies and gentlemen, we welcome to the show an absolute blues all-star. Whether you're in the comfort of your most relaxing chair at home or in the electric atmosphere of a concert hall, when she strikes a vocal note, her presence and tone emotes an authentic and mesmerizing quality that is not only unforgettable, but is forever crowd-pleasing. Her new album is Mighty Gates. She's known as the First Lady of the Blues, Shawn Murphy. Welcome to Confessing the Blues.
1: Hello, my friend Cleve Baker. How you doing?
0: How you been, Shawn?
1: Well, I've been pretty busy. It's been a grand time working on this new CD. Gosh, we're getting such good reviews and feedback from everybody.
0: Well, it's really a fine effort. It really is.
1: Thank you.
0: Well, Shawn, from Motown Records to world tours, 20-plus years working with Bob Seger, 15 years fronting my personal favorite, Little Feat, an award-winning solo blues career. There are many that are so happy for you, Shawn, all from a confident ninth grader trying out for a part in a school play. Did you know then that you had found your life's calling?
1: Actually not. I started out thinking I was going to be this big actress on Broadway, and it just didn't turn out that way. You know, life has other plans for you. So as I got older, I started delving in a little bit of musical theater, and from there I just found the love of singing and music, musicality and all that. And when I ended up in Detroit, I sort of married the two when I got a job in Hair in the local Detroit version, and Motown people came and wanted us to sign up, and we did, and I've been in music and singing ever since.
0: Well, speaking of the Motown people, you did sign with Rare Earth Records, an arm of Motown, and recorded with Meatloaf and Stoney. I've always wondered, how did you come across being known as Stoney?
1: Well, that was a little jaunt through memory lane when I started doing the singing in Detroit. I remembered, well, you know, I don't know if I'm going to do this for a living, so I remembered a guy that I knew in Cedar Rapids, Iowa, and he had sort of taken his name on, and so I decided, I'll try that and see how that works. So that's the only reason I chose that name. I just thought it was hard edge and cool.
0: Well, you shared the stage and studio with the biggest names in the music business: Eric Clapton, Joe Walsh, Coco Montoya, Phil Collins, Alice Cooper, among others. Back in January of last year, the music world lost a great Glenn Frey, and you had a chance to work with him and Joe Walsh. How did that all come about?
1: I did. Glenn was a big, big fan and friend with Bob Seger, and so he used to come to the shows. I believe he was born in Michigan, so he hung around all of us in the early days, and certainly with my friend Laura Creamer, who's one of my compatriots singing background for Bob Seger. And so we got to know each other, and when he and Joe Walsh decided to do a little tour on the sides of the Eagles, Laura called me up, and we went out together and just had a great time. What a combination that was.
0: I bet. Well, Eric Clapton is said to be winding down his career, and you spent some time with him in the studio and on the road. He was a big inspiration for you and your career. I understand that he critiques everything.
1: He does. As a matter of fact, when I first went down to Montserrat to do the Behind the Sun album, he was there with his hand in absolutely everything. Of course, Phil Collins produced it, but Eric was there all day, every day, just making sure everything was to his liking. Then after the first song, he said, "What are you guys doing? You want to go out promote this record with me?" And we, of course, we jumped at the chance. He started setting up the rehearsals, and then we flew over to London to do those, and it was 6 weeks, and it was almost 8 hours a day. It was amazing and fantastic, and it was such a grand opportunity. I never got tired of listening to him. No sleep, whatever, it didn't matter. It was just a phenomenal time.
0: Well, Shawn, you've just released your eighth album, Mighty Gates, and by all accounts, another outstanding effort. Who came into the studio with you to record this record?
1: Well, we recorded it at Grammy-nominated Kevin McKendry's studio, The Rock House in Franklin, Tennessee. And, of course, he did all the keyboard tracks as well. And whenever I can grab hold of him, he comes out and performs with me and with my band, which is another great treat. Yeah, we just had Kenny Kramer on lead guitar, as well as Tommy Stilwell. And these guys are actually my touring band. The guys on the road that sweat every night, and they're all in it. They're all in it all the time. So I couldn't have asked for anybody better than those guys. But Tom Del Rossi on drums, John Marcus on bass guitar. Of course, he was with Tim McGraw for 20-some years. And Kevin's son, Yates McKendry, did the engineering. So we had a grand time, I'll tell you that.
0: From her brand new album, Mighty Gates, here's Shawn Murphy, and she's slightly free on Confessing the Blues.

0: We're back with Blues All-Star Sean Murphy.
1: Well, having those guys not only on the road, it also has to help when you have them in the studio, being able to have a musical conversation, so to speak. You guys are so used to each other.
2: Well, that's absolutely true, and you can almost second guess or finish sentences by the time we've been together for quite a long time now. It just really shows when people come up to the plate and say, hey, why don't we try this, or I want to add this lick here, what do you think? It's just a family affair, that's all it is. I love it.
1: Well, you've toured with Bob Seger for really quite some time now. And in late September, Bob postponed a number of his Runaway Train tour dates due to some health issues. But those dates will be rescheduled. Are you planning on getting on the road in support of your new album while you're waiting on Bob to get back on his tour?
2: Well, right now we're working in a CD from the ground level. When dates come up, certainly we'll do them. We are looking forward to having some dates of our own early in 2018, but certainly Bob is in the front of our minds. We don't know when he's going to start up again, but certainly there will be some rehearsals and some advance notice.
1: Well, it's sort of hard to make plans like that, isn't it?
2: It really is, but he's been really good about accommodating everybody's schedule from the beginning of the rehearsals on to a lot of the dates. They've been kind of widespread, and it's been a lot to do with other people's schedules, but this tour came about kind of fast, so faster than most of his tours anyway, which really happened November on. Having kind of a summer tour was a little unusual for him.
1: And accommodating everybody's schedule, as you well know, that's quite a feat at times.
2: It's sort of a logistical nightmare, but he's been doing that a long time. As well as my band have other interests and things that they do, studio work and working with other people. So I have kind of a rotation of other people that I keep on speed dial. These guys have been so great about making time and room for me whenever we go out. So I'm really happy that we have pretty much the staid members of the band with me all the time.
1: Well, Sean, folks at the Blues Music Awards in Memphis have had the pleasure to take in your performances the past couple of years. Can we look forward to seeing you in May 2018 on Beale Street?
2: I sure hope so. We threw our hat in the ring, so we're hoping to be there as well. As well as we're going to try and be at the IBC. That's always an amazing time. We always like to come and support all the acts in the shows and, of course, meet all of you and all of our friends and collect all those hugs I need to have.
1: Well, they're always wonderful, I can tell you that. Well, Sean, as you mentioned, you were bitten by the Broadway bug early on, and you worked with the musicals Hair and Sgt. Pepper's. Do you have any desire to do the Broadway thing again?
2: Well, not at this time, but I'm certainly always been interested in theater, so you never know. But for right now, I've got my blinders on. I'm just forging ahead in this, and I'm just loving it.
1: Well, ladies and gentlemen, she continues to bask in an incredible career. Her voice is world-class, and she commands every stage and room she graces. She is recognized as one of the best blues artists on the planet. Her latest album, Mighty Gates, is her 8th solo blues effort and is rocketing up the blues charts. Find it online at Amazon, iTunes, and CD Baby. And be sure to check out her website, SeanMurphyBand.com, for tour dates. And go take in a spectacular show. She is, in fact, the First Lady of the Blues. Sean Murphy, thank you so much for being with us on Confessing the Blues.
2: Thank you so much, Cleve. It's always such a pleasure to talk to you.
0: Her new album is Mighty Gates. Here's Sean Murphy and Blues in the Morning on Confessing the Blues.

0: 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More smoldering blues tunes are yet to come. A pair brand new. It's up next. 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
0: Down in the trick bag and breaking out the blues mojo. We're conjuring up the boogie down voodoo. It's Roadhouse approved blues at its finest. Here's Chris Daniels and the Kings, Sweet Memphis, and Daryl Ellison, been out traveling and confessing the blues.

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2: Good day, everyone. Here's your Environment Canada forecast for the Fredericton, Oromocto, and Capital region.

0: Temperatures rebound nicely with a high near 29 degrees, making for excellent weather to get back outdoors after the holiday. That's your latest Environment Canada forecast for Fredericton and the Capital Region. Enjoy your New Brunswick Day holiday, have a safe long weekend, and thanks
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6: It's all about living and loving, fighting and forgiving, ruin and redemption. 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It's all about the blues round here. Welcome back, Boogie Chillin'. You found Confessing the Blues. I'm your host, Cleve Baker, and you've jumped right up on the front porch of the home of great blues music, and we deliver it solid every week. Coming up this hour, Blues Just the Way You Like It. Two songs, two artists with Alistair Green and the Supersonic Blues Machine. We bring you some rail riding blues with the John Pagano Band, Casey James, and Johnny Oscom. And we start this hour steady rocking with the ladies. Here's Pam Taylor and Mandy Hebert. We've laid them in there, side by each, and Confessing the Blues.

0: rocking the blues just for you, Boogie Chillin'. That was Pam Taylor, and it ain't right, her new album, Still Your Heart. And the very latest from Mindy Abear, She Plays to Win. Stimulating blues music, you get it right here every week. And you know it takes you to make it all happen. We ask that you buck up for the blues. 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A short stack of greats is on the way. Don't miss a thing. And he's on back into Confessing the Blues.
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0: 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Here's the John Pagano Band, Casey James, and Johnny Oscom. We bring it to you, the rockin' blues sound, and Confessing the Blues.

0: Now that's smoking hot blues music at its best. Some kind of spicy, I must say. That was the John Pagano Band and Bad Habit. We heard from Casey James, Killing Myself, and Johnny Oscom, Deep in My Bones, all brand new. 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Oh, we shake the floor. We rock the house. Come on back and catch the groove. Another great set of blues is on the way. Foundation shaking music. Stay tuned and get you some. I'm Confessing the Blues.
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0: Just what the root doctor ordered. Your weekly blues fix. We've got a blues prescription for you. Dip it down in the medicine bag to help cure what ails you. And we found it. Blues Just the Way You Like It. Two songs, two artists with Alistair Green and the Supersonic Blues Machine. We play the good stuff on Confessing the Blues.

0: blues artists, great blues music. We turn them loose every week. Smoking Hot Blues with some rocking attitude. Two songs, two artists with some steady rocking outfits. That was the title track to the Alistair Green album, Dream Train, and Noam Zan. And we heard from the Supersonic Blues Machine, Somebody's Fool, and Thank You. 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Why, yes, we do play the good stuff. And we've got one more blues set for you. 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
0: We're winding down this week's blues gig. World-class blues and straight from the top shelf. We close this week's show with Albert Castilla, Woman Don't Lie, and Walter Trout with John Nemeth, Too Much to Carry. One for the habit, one for the road. I'm Confessing the Blues.

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This is Cleve Baker inviting you back next week. We'll be right here, Confessing the Blues.

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2: Good day, everyone. Here's your Environment Canada forecast for the Fredericton, Oromocto, and Capital Region. For Monday night, cloudy skies with a few lingering showers ending early in the evening, then gradual clearing overnight. It'll be a comfortable night with a low of 16 degrees. For Tuesday, looks like a beautiful summer day returns. Expect plenty of sunshine with lower humidity and a light to moderate breeze. Temperatures rebound nicely with a high near 29 degrees, making for excellent weather to get back outdoors after the holiday. That's your latest Environment Canada forecast for Fredericton and the Capital Region. Enjoy your New Brunswick Day holiday, have a safe long weekend, and thanks for listening.
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3: Good day, everyone. Here's your Environment Canada forecast for the Fredericton, Oromocto, and Capital Region. For Monday night, cloudy skies with a few lingering showers ending early in the evening, then gradual clearing overnight. It'll be a comfortable night with a low of 16 degrees. For Tuesday, looks like a beautiful summer day returns. Expect plenty of sunshine with lower humidity and a light to moderate breeze. Temperatures rebound nicely with a high near 29 degrees, making for excellent weather to get back outdoors after the holiday. That's your latest Environment Canada forecast for Fredericton and the Capital Region. Enjoy your New Brunswick Day holiday, have a safe long weekend, and thanks for listening.
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0: Hello, this is Victor Wainwright, and for the best of the blues, keep it tuned into one of my favorite stations, 95.7 The Wolf, Fredericton's only home of the blues.
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2: Good day, everyone. Here's your Environment Canada forecast for the Fredericton, Oromocto, and Capital Region. For Monday night, cloudy skies with a few lingering showers ending early in the evening, then gradual clearing overnight. It'll be a comfortable night with a low of 16 degrees. For Tuesday, looks like a beautiful summer day returns. Expect plenty of sunshine with lower humidity and a light to moderate breeze. Temperatures rebound nicely with a high near 29 degrees, making for excellent weather to get back outdoors after the holiday. That's your latest Environment Canada forecast for Fredericton and the Capital Region. Enjoy your New Brunswick Day holiday, have a safe long weekend, and thanks for listening.
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6: Grammy-nominated blues man Guy Davis will be with us to deliver an installment of the Blues Hall of Fame, an exploration of the lives of the pioneers and innovators enshrined in the Blues Hall of Fame here in Memphis, Tennessee. 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
4: That's all coming up right now on Bill Street Caravan.
6: Hey, Pat.
4: Hey, JB.
6: We've got the disciple of Ameripolitan-style country, Dale Watson, on the show this week. He's so good at country that he's got his own subgenre.
4: Well, not quite. The tag Ameripolitan is a term Dale helped coin, and it denotes the departure from the pop country and Americana of today's country charts. Dale feels that he and several other selected artists represent a direct link back to the days of country legends like Johnny Cash, Merle Haggard, and folks even as far back as Jimmy Rogers and Ernest Tubb.
6: And though he's been recording and releasing music since the late 1980s, he's been ruffling quite a few feathers here lately with his commitment to keeping country the way things used to be.
4: I take it you heard about the Blake Shelton thing.
6: I did, but we'll get into that later. Is that cool?
4: Works for me.
6: Perfect.
4: Watson is fresh off the release of February's Call Me Lucky, an album he cut for Red House Records. Rolling Stone commended the album cut The Dumb Song, an ode to all the dumb things we shouldn't do. The magazine particularly enjoyed Watson's convincing nod to Johnny Cash.
6: He kind of went the extra mile to bake a lot of cash into that cake.
4: He definitely did, singing in that low, low cash register. Not only did Watson record the song at Sam Phillips Recordings, he also tapped W.S. Holland to play behind him. Holland formerly played with, you guessed it, the man in black, Johnny Cash.
6: We got a chance to spend some time with Watson at his performance at Old Dominic Distillery in downtown Memphis.
4: We tried not to soak any whiskey into the mix while recording the performance, but if a little got inside the recording, that's fine by me. After all, we're there to see the man who released the 2006 album, Whiskey or God, so it would be fitting.
6: In that case, I don't mind if a little extra spirit ended up in the recording. Here's Dale Watson, live on Bill Street Caravan.

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2: Marion stood on the sidewalk of empty Union Avenue well past midnight. She looked across the dark street into an empty storefront. Then a neon sign sparked to life in the window, and three words glowed: Memphis Recording Service. Her eyes adjusted to the glare, and she could see him standing behind the neon, bathed in its blue light. He's beautiful, she thought, and out of his mind. Sam Phillips looked at her through the window and smiled. Marion remembered seeing a preacher with fire in his eyes. Sam looked almost that way, but it wasn't fire she saw in him. Sam's eyes had electricity. His eyes reminded her of Beethoven's eyes, soft but wild. Her heels clicked across the Union Avenue asphalt. Marion went inside. "What do you say?" he asked. "It looks like something in one of your dreams," she told him. He laughed. "You got that right." Sam twisted a cigarette into his holder. She thought to herself, this better be a dream. Where else could a man start a business with no plan, no model, and no demand? A fever dream, he said. She said, as I understand it, to have a facility where black people can make music. A laboratory, replied Sam. The sign was the last touch. For weeks, Sam and Marion had spent their nights after work in the little store on Union. They glued acoustic tiles across the ceiling. They painted linoleum floor tiles red and laid them wall to wall. They painted the little office seafoam green. They installed a control room. Sam rigged up the speakers. She watched him grow increasingly frantic as the work piled up. She saw his temperature rising. His skin turned red. Sam walked around the room, clapping his hands or throwing his voice to see how it bounces, he said. Sam felt his breath leave him. His heart pounded. His pulse smashed into his eyeballs. Pain shot through his chest like lightning. He could feel his spirit untying from his body. Sam sat down and tried to catch his breath. He was frying. His circuits were fizzing night after night into the early morning. Finally, the sign plugged in and painted him all over in cool blue light. Now it was real. They quit their jobs and came every day to the Memphis Recording Service. Marion sustained herself on love. All I want is to make it possible for you to do whatever makes you happy, she said. Sam felt more of a need than a want. He needed the studio, and she was part of it as much as the acoustic tiles and control room. He needed her to cool the electricity. The electricity kept him up all night. While the rest of the city dreamed asleep, Sam dreamed awake. The electricity made him walk the streets. One morning, he told Marion, I heard a black man pick a guitar and pat his foot on a wooden box. The world's missing out on that, she joked. There's sickness in this country that music can heal, he said. Marion thought he meant electricity. She and Sam looked up at the sound of the front door jingling open to see a giant. He wore blue denim overalls and his jaw looked hard as a sledgehammer. He introduced himself as the Howlin' Wolf. Mr. Wolf, Marion said, shaking his hand. Wolf brought in a guitarist and drummer. Sam showed them where to set up. When the Howlin' Wolf cracked open that jaw to sing, he sounded like a tornado. Marion could not deny the entrancing rawness of Howling Wolf. She watched Sam in the control room while Wolf sang. Sam shut those wild eyes and sat absolutely still, more tranquil than she'd ever seen him. After the song, Sam opened his eyes like someone waking from a restful slumber. He looked cool and refreshed. Everyone stood still. Sam broke the silence. That's where the soul of man never dies, he said. Marion understood now what the music meant. It channeled his electricity, gave him an outlet to plug into. But more than that, Howlin' Wolf sang about the human condition. The music cut through color in a way that spoke to everyone. It was Sam's dream. Where the soul of a man never dies, she thought. Beautiful. She knew, though, that this was where a man's business would die if they couldn't turn soul into profit. When Sam couldn't find the right record company to publicize his discoveries, he invented one of his own. He hoped he'd be better off opening a new stream of income, keeping what cash his songs generated. The thing turned out to be another source of fees, licensing, copyright, production costs. Marion could see the color rising in her man's cheeks. "I need to walk it off," he said, and left. A walk-in arrived while Sam was out. Marion looked up at the boy, greasy, long-haired, almost frightened-looking. He said he wanted to record a song for his mama's birthday. $4 closer to salvation, Marion thought. She led him into the little studio and showed him the mic. She went back into the control room and set up the record machine. He started a slow ballad.
3: Evening shadows may.
2: The voice had a sincere tremble that caught Marion's ear. She flipped on Sam's tape machine to record a sample of the boy's voice that wouldn't be carried out of the door in 5 minutes.

If you know anybody needs a singer, please keep me in mind, he asked Marion. She told him she would. The kid paid $4 plus a little change for his record, took it, and walked out. Marion grabbed the secret audition tape. She sat a second and wondered how to label the box. He walked past the window with his greasy mop of hair shining in the sun. Marion gave him a little nickname and jotted it down. Timothy Sideburns. After Sideburns split, Marion returned to reality. She tallied up the bills and counted the income. Sun Records stood on the brink of bankruptcy. But ever the dreamer, Sam came back hot about a new group off of Beale Street. They came in late that night after playing a gig. Little Junior Parker and the Blue Flames. Sam said, that rhythm is going to knock down the wall between the white world and the black world. But Sam found out the world wasn't ready. Great records like Howlin' Wolf's and Little Junior Parker's were never even heard on the white side of the wall. Sam and Marion sat at the coffee shop next door and discussed the business. Only she knew how bad the numbers really were. Had she not loved this man, she would have quit at the first skipped payday. As they took a booth, Marion could see Sam's skin going flush. She knew she had to take it easy. You're ahead of your time, Marion told him. Everybody else is going to have to catch up with you. That's a kind way of saying I'm not connecting, Sam said. Maybe I need to meet them halfway. But where, Marion asked. Radio stations are segregated. Record stores are segregated. Nightclubs are segregated. How can the music ever change white folks without reaching them? Marion paused. And they have all the money, so why should they? Sam said, now if I could find a white singer who had a drop of Howlin' Wolf's conviction, we'd make $1 million. Marion brightened up and nearly shouted, Timothy Sideburns! Standing in their little laboratory the next afternoon, Sam noticed something about Elvis Presley. The young man had the same quiet insecurity as the black singers who walked in. Elvis stood at the mic and strummed his beat-up guitar. Sam sat in the control room and watched, his eyes level with the kid's eyes, which barely made contact for more than a flash. Marion watched Sam, his color cooled from red to pink. As Elvis sang, Sam heard something in his voice. The kid was raw and real, all right, strangely determined, too. He couldn't finish his song, but didn't let that stop him from singing Sam everyone he'd ever heard. Sam listened for 3 hours, but had no choice but to send Elvis away. Another week without pay. Marion rode Sam to bring back Sideburns. He can't get through a whole song, he told her. Meet him halfway, Sam. Let the world catch up a little. She had a point, and he got an idea. A country and western duo needed a singer. He got them together, 4th of July weekend. Elvis, Scotty Moore, and Bill Black fumbled through a few numbers. Sometimes they sounded like the courage was just coming before crumbling apart, just like Elvis had in front of Sam last week. The three of them were a little too real and raw. Sam was beginning to fry in the tiny control room. He felt his heart pounding and called a break. Scotty and Bill leaned their instruments against the wall and grabbed cold bottles of Coke. Elvis stayed at the mic. He strummed his guitar and started jumping around. Bill picked up his bass and slapped the beat. Bill twirled the upright as Scotty flipped on his guitar and curled a few notes into the racket. Sam poked his head out of the control room. He shouted, what the hell are y'all doing in there? Just fooling around, Scotty said. Well, figure out what you're doing and find where it starts, Sam said.

Y'all got something there, Sam said. Only took 3 hours. Marion poked her head into the studio and said, all you need now is one for the flip side.

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2: We're back, and for those of you just tuning in, we've got the king of Ameripolitan country, Dale Watson.
0: Dale's a Birmingham native, but he's one of our neighbors now. Kind of. A little bit. At least.
2: Yeah, he's back and forth between Austin and Memphis when he's not out spreading the country traditionalist gospel on the road.
0: His most recent output isn't the first time Watson has used his voice to connect Memphis to the essence of country music.
2: In 2000, he released the tongue-in-cheek Dalevis, which was recorded at Sun Studios.
0: Dale's got a knack for clever titles. In 2013, he released Old Fart. The song was a direct shot at one of his more vocal critics, the country pop superstar himself, Blake Shelton. Shelton made comments during a documentary aimed at the old farts who don't believe in country music changing with the times. Watson took offense.
2: I never knew how much country music was like wrestling.
0: Maybe it's a Memphis-Nashville thing. You know, that rivalry can get really ugly.
2: I know about that all too well. Let's get back to old Dominic so the old fart can tell you all about it himself.
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0: 어쩌면 여도
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I wrote this on Mother's Day a couple of years ago. When you look up in the sky,

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I appreciate that. 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
1: Now, he's a trucking farmer.
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0: True story.
1: So being a new Memphian, looking at it from new eyes, what has been your favorite thing about being in the city?
2: 100% that my favorite thing about being in Memphis is being able to feel the history and look around and see the history. And I love the fact you're not seeing a condo built every block or tearing something down to put something new and shiny up that has no soul. I think Memphis is on the right track in the way that if they are putting in things left and right, they're going to do it with the existing structure, the existing feel. They're keeping the soul of what is Memphis, but then bringing in something new. And I think that's what, quite frankly, what Ameripolitan is all about. You know, we're trying to express our roots, our affection for the roots, but we bring our own new thing to it. And that's what I think Memphis embodies. And as a city, it really has an affection for its roots and its past, where it's not in a hurry just to tear down a building just because somebody wants to put a condo there.
1: Well, talk to us a little bit about new music. What you been working on?
2: Well, you know, I write all the time, so by the time the album comes out, I've already got another album's worth of stuff. So it's hard for me to mentally keep up with where I'm at now. Public-wise, I got a new record coming out February 15th. It's on a new label that I've not done business with, but they consumed the label I was with. And they seem like really great folks, they're named Compass Records. And it's coming out called Call Me Lucky. It'll be the 32nd album, number 32. We did it all at Sam Phillips Recording Studio, and I'm really excited about the fact that it's just a kind of a different sounding record, just because of the fact that it wasn't recorded in Texas, you know. Mm-hmm. And that gave me a little freedom to do more of the rockabilly side of what I do.
1: So who's producing it?
2: It's self-produced.
1: At this point, 32 records in, do you ever think to yourself, oh, well, I need a fresh set of ears? Yeah, or is there a focus, I know what I want?
2: I've done that a couple of times along the way. I mean, I think everybody should do that because, like you said, it is a fresh set of ears and a different perspective. My last record I did was produced by Lloyd Maines, who's an amazing, amazing producer, amazing musician, very much he's a Texas legend. Steel player as well as producer, and I'm very proud of that record, Call Me Insane, that he produced. There were some things on there that I go, man, I wish I would have done this, but Lloyd's ears, his ears brought a new perspective, and I said, you know what, if when you bring in the producer, you let them have the final say, and that's the way it was.
1: When you went in Phillips, was there a calling, new ideas?
2: And it was. I mean, I think we did there's a few songs, we did it like three different ways, and I never done that before. We've always went in because we usually played the songs for months and months, maybe even years. Then we finally go in and record it, and we do it the way we've done it. But in that space, yeah, there's a definite. Sam Phillips must have permeated the walls at that place, because when you go in there, the ideas and different things you want to try are all over the place. And we did, and I found myself being like a mad scientist, experimenting with this and experimenting with that and doing this. So that, I think that is the nature of Sam Phillips' legacy, is he did it at Sun Studios, and he certainly did it at Sam Phillips. So it felt natural to do all that stuff, even though it slowed down the record. It slowed down the process, but it was still fun doing that.
1: Three versions of one song?
2: Yeah. I mean, it's like I said, that's not normal, the way I do things. I normally know exactly how I want them to go, and I go in and do them that way. But I have to add also that being in that studio, Sam Phillips Recording Studio, was very comfortable. It's just very laid back, and Jerry Phillips and Matt Rossbang make you feel very much at home. And that gives you that feeling of permission to be experimental.
1: What's the rest of the year look like for you?
2: Well, I'm pretty much more of the same as far as the U.S. I'm just traveling all over here. So just more touring and supporting the new record, Call Me Lucky.
1: Do you still see Europe as being the great super fan base of roots music?
2: I mean, Europe definitely is more westernized than it used to be. You know, we're sitting here, my best friend here, Frank from Holland. You know, I remember going to Holland, and you wouldn't even see a Starbucks or a McDonald's. You know, I mean, you'd have to eat the local food, and people were dressed in their own fashion, and it was really great to be able to experience Germany and all these places that were not so westernized, because you see the difference. And you see they were fans of the music, and I'd go over there, have a lot of success because people like Merle Haggard would never go over there. Mm-hmm. Johnny Cash went over there very limited, so, and that's my type of music, so I did well over there early on. But the world got smaller with the internet and satellite TV. It's hard to believe that these things weren't around all the time.
1: Yeah.
2: You know, this was even the 90s we're talking about. The internet and satellite TV and all these things have made the world a much smaller place where individual countries' persona kind of just osmosed into one thing. And Euro made a lot of things easy. I mean, it made a lot of things easy as far as going from country to country. You didn't have to change currency. But that difference, you can see it on my guitar. That's what I got on my guitar. I got pesetas from Spain. I got francs from France. I got guilders from Holland. I got Deutschmarks from Germany. And you look at their coins and you see the difference of that country and the pride they had. And so now it's all kind of gone into one thing. Even on a cultural slant, you're looking at where things got very westernized and very homogenized. The mainstream took over there more than the side interest. I always said this, now it's even more so, especially in England, where we got a lot of record sales in the first record. You couldn't even get a record in the record store. You had to go to a catalog place. And to get your own music kind of you like, you had to go shop for it. Mainstream music, they just give you what they're paid to give you, but you take it. And I think that's probably the biggest difference nowadays as opposed to where it was.
1: Where is the place that you think it would just be amazing to go play a show?
2: You know, I've been all around, but I've never been to China or something like that. But I have been to Japan. I've been all over Scandinavia. And these places seem to speak enough English, but I think probably for me, because my English is not what they expected. Mm-hmm. You know, I'm Southern, so it really sounds
1: a little different.
2: A little different to them. So, but to me, story songs are really something you got to have a good grasp of English to appreciate. But I don't. They're not so much English speakers over there. So, well, you know, I did. Like I said, I did go to Japan. I went there in the '80s and went down to Roppongi, where a lot of American bands or American music was being played. And I listened to a band there. It was fantastic. They were doing Chuck Berry and Carl Perkins and Jerry Lee Lewis and Elvis. It was just a great night of music. Johnny Cash. And they took a break, and they came straight over to my table because, you know, I guess I had the rockabilly look. And they said hi, and that was the only English word they knew. Because I was thinking, wait a minute, you just did an hour and a half of great American music, and you don't speak any English? And the one person that said, no English. Okay.
1: Well, thank you for sitting down and talking to us. And we will see you again, but we're going to go back to more live music.
2: I can't go wrong there. Let's go to live music.
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0: Good day, everyone. Here's your Environment Canada forecast for the Fredericton, Oromocto, and Capital Region. For Monday night, cloudy skies with a few lingering showers ending early in the evening, then gradual clearing overnight. It'll be a comfortable night with a low of 16 degrees. For Tuesday, looks like a beautiful summer day returns. Expect plenty of sunshine with lower humidity and a light to moderate breeze. Temperatures rebound nicely with a high near 29 degrees, making for excellent weather to get back outdoors after the holiday. That's your latest Environment Canada forecast for Fredericton and the Capital Region. Enjoy your New Brunswick Day holiday, have a safe long weekend, and thanks for listening.
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Yeah, those guys are becoming the default openers in the Roadhouse. It's like they released an album just for our purposes, huh? Nick Moss Band featuring Dennis Grunling opened this hour with Wait and See from their new release called Lucky Guy. My name's Tony Stidler-Dennison. If you were around last week, you know I focused less on new releases and more on just delivering an hour of really up-tempo blues. Pendulum does swing, though, and this week I'm elbow deep in new blues, including Roadhouse debuts from four artists. And just to keep things interesting, I've got a full set of gospel blues in the first half of the hour. Rick Estrin and the Nightcats, the Holmes Brothers, Georgia 20, the Paul DeLauriers Band, and Arthur Adams lead the way through another hour of new blues and, by default, another hour of the finest blues you've never heard. New out on Gulf Coast Records, here's a track from a release by Jimmy Carpenter. This is Wild Streak in the Roadhouse.

It's the soulful voice of Tad Robinson and Changes from his new release called Real Street. Rick Estrin and the Nightcats before that from a new release on Alligator called Contemporary. That was Root of All Evil. And Jimmy Carpenter opened it up from his new release called Soul Doctor and a track called Wild Streak. As promised, I've got that set of gospel blues. Let's start that one with Mark Cohn and the Blind Boys of Alabama. This is Walking in Jerusalem.

Man, you absolutely do not have to be a religious person to appreciate the grace and power of the vocals in those three tracks. Some sensational Barnes Brothers made their Roadhouse debut to close that set from a release called Nobody's Fault But My Own. That was I'm Trying to Go Home. Holmes Brothers before that, doing what they did so well. I mean, they really were masters of mixing up blues and R&B and even country and gospel. That was I've Just Seen the Rock of Ages from their release from about 2007 called State of Grace. And Mark Cohn and the Blind Boys of Alabama from 2019, brand new release called Work to Do. That was Walking in Jerusalem. You know, I hear from a fair number of you each week. Maybe that's because you're engaged in the show. Maybe as well, it's because it's so easy to get a hold of me in the Roadhouse. 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There's show notes, a link to the Cafe Press store, a link to the Spotify Superstars of the Roadhouse playlist, which, by the way, is a public playlist. You can add to that playlist if you're a Spotify listener. And there's a link to the Amazon tip jar to tip your host. I definitely love hearing from you, and I hope you'll take advantage of one of the many ways to get a hold of me. My name's Tony Steidler-Denison. We're going a completely different way in the second half of the Roadhouse, starting with the track from Moonshine Society. This is Southern Road featuring Jason Ritchie in the Roadhouse.

Hi, this is Miss Bix, and you're listening to The Roadhouse with Tony Stidler Denison, the finest blues you've never heard.

Definitely changed gears in that set, huh, from the previous set, and closed it out with two Roadhouse debuts. Miss Bix closed it with If You're Doing What I'm Thinking from We Don't Own the Blues, and Georgia 20 before that, and Naggin' on My Mind from their release called Lonely Soul. And Moonshine Society opened the set with Southern Road featuring Jason Ritchie on harp, as if you didn't know that. That's from their release called Sweet Thing.

Arthur Adams from Here to Make You Feel Good. That's a nice thought, isn't it? That's a sweet spot. Samantha Fish before that from her new release called Kill or Be Kind and Try Not to Fall in Love with You. The Paul DeLauriers Band make the fourth of four Roadhouse debuts in this hour with When the Darkness Comes from his release called The Bounce. And Janova Magnus opened the set from Change in the Weather. Janova Magnus sings John Fogerty and Blue Boy. It's going to do it for this hour of the Roadhouse. Thank you so much for stopping by for another hour of the finest blues you've never heard. Go back a few years to close it out to Aki Kumar and the Mumbai Express. This is from his release called Don't Hold Back. My name's Tony Steidler Denison. Come back next week and I'll keep your bar stool warm right here in the Roadhouse.

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4: Good day, everyone. Here's your Environment Canada forecast for the Fredericton, Oromocto, and Capital Region. For Monday night, cloudy skies with a few lingering showers ending early in the evening, then gradual clearing overnight. It'll be a comfortable night with a low of 16 degrees. For Tuesday, looks like a beautiful summer day returns. Expect plenty of sunshine with lower humidity and a light to moderate breeze. Temperatures rebound nicely with a high near 29 degrees, making for excellent weather to get back outdoors after the holiday. That's your latest Environment Canada forecast for Fredericton and the Capital Region. Enjoy your New Brunswick Day holiday, have a safe long weekend, and thanks for listening.
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Proudly bringing you a quarter century of the best blues on the planet, this is Smokestack Lightning. Yes, this is our 29th year, and we're looking forward to the next 29 to come. Proudly bringing you a quarter century of the best blues on the planet, this is Smokestack Lightning. Yes, this is our 29th year, and we're looking forward to the next 29 to come. The Smoke Wagon Blues Band album, The Ballad of Albert Johnson, is the long-awaited follow-up to the band's award-winning Cigar Store album about a year ago. The disc has over 50 minutes of new blues classics, stomping swamp boogies, classic R&B, and much, much more. The Smoke Wagon Blues Band continues their legacy with tales of triumph and misadventure from New Orleans to the Yukon. This album will get you up on your feet and remind you of a time when legends were celebrated through music and storytelling. This is the Steaming Comrade Heart Boogie, Smokestack Lightning.

J.W. Jones's first recording contract was with Crosscut Records in Germany in 2000. Later, he was the first artist signed by the Northern Blues music label in Toronto. He released his first six North American recordings with that label. Jones has also worked with Roof Records in the USA and with Blind Pig Records as well. The new album, Sonic Departures, was an issue on the Solid Blues label, and you heard When It All Comes Down. J.W. Jones's first recording contract was with Crosscut Records in Germany in 2000. Later, he was the first artist signed by the Northern Blues music label in Toronto. He released his first six North American recordings with that label. Jones has also worked with Roof Records in the USA and with Blind Pig Records as well. The new album, Sonic Departures, was an issue on the Solid Blues label, and you heard When It All Comes Down. Victor Lawton Wainwright Jr., best known simply as Victor Wainwright, is an American blues and boogie-woogie singer and songwriter and pianist whose musical style has been described as honky-tonk on steroids with a dose of rolling thunder. In our opinion, here on Smokestack Lightning, Wainwright's playing is simply beautiful madness. From the Memphis Loud CD, this is Mississippi.

0: Memphis Loud CD, Mississippi. In 2014, guitarist C.D. Woodbury and his band were named Kings of Beale Street at Jerry Lee Lewis's Cafe and Honky Tonk during the group's first appearance at the International Blues Challenge in Memphis. Since then, the trend has been straight up. You heard Willie Dixon's all-time favorite Wang Dang Doodle, which can be found on the World's Gone Crazy album. We'll be right back.
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0: 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And I'm your host, Tommy Thompson. You know, it is really hard to be humble when you're this good. We still have a few trending CDs that have earned the right to be recognized. Accolades aside, Peter Karp is a masterful storyteller who also is a spellbinding performer and a searing slide guitarist. Ever the multitasker, Karp bounces around several instruments, including electric resonator slide guitar, acoustic guitar, as well as the harmonica and the piano. His new album is Magnificent Heart, and you're about to hear Scared.

Deep Dark Demon is the seventh release from the Mark May Band. It's a power-packed album of vintage old-school blues rock featuring gritty original songs, soulful vocals, and fierce guitar performances. May, who cut his teeth in the Houston market, playing biker bars and blues clubs for over 20 years, was also a member of Dickie Betts' band for a while. You heard the album's title track. David Michael Miller is the founder, lead vocalist, guitarist, and songwriter for Miller and the Other Sinners. Miller is a well-established musician from the Western New York music scene, for 6 years fronting the popular club band Dive House Union. Dave has shared the stage with artists such as the Tedeschi Trucks Band, the Steve Miller Band, Joe Bonamassa, and Johnny Lang. From the new album, this is Rise.

0: Greg Martinez is a regional artist from southern Louisiana who just oozes Old South charm and culture. It's hard to know, does the music define the culture, or is it the other way around? Martinez has been an integral part of that culture for his entire career, and as a result, is a member of the Louisiana Music Hall of Fame. His new album is Mac Daddy Mojo, and that was Just Stay Gone. We got a huge haul of brand new blues this past week, and we're going to share it with you as soon as we take a little break. We will be right back.
1: Hi, I'm happy to say I'm Guitar Shorty from the new music capital of the American South. This is Smokestack Lightning.

We get several new albums every week here in the Ilac and Nickel studio. Every one is previewed to make sure that it is consistent with our mission statement and a quality performance throughout. In other words, is it quality soul blues, roots rock, R&B, or blues rock well performed? If it is, it gets programmed on the show at the first available slot. The Mystics was first organized in 2002 by acclaimed R&B vocalist and songwriter Joe Lally of the iconic New England band Duke and the Drivers. Over the years, the Mystics have been a revolving group of the top Boston studio and touring musicians. Their new album, Can't Change It, brings in a fresh new sound to their usual very refined, crafted, and polished approach, keeping true to the mission of bringing Americana, deep soul, and country blues as only the Mystics can. This is Let's Get Started.

That was the Scott Weiss Band with Jesus Just Left Chicago from their new album, Simmer Me Down. The author of that blues rock classic is, of course, Billy Gibbons of ZZ Top. Sir Rod and the Blues Doctors have just released their debut album, Come Together, and we're going to hear the Sanctified Blues.

Sir Rod and the Blues Doctors have just released their debut album, Come Together. Also, check out the preview video online announcing the release of the film, Come Together. It tells the whole story quite well. We have the 11 Guys Quartet lined up and ready to go here. We're going to go to the top of the hour. We'll take a short break and be right back.

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2: Good day, everyone. Here's your Environment Canada forecast for the Fredericton, Oromocto, and Capital Region. For Tuesday, looks like a beautiful summer day returns. Expect plenty of sunshine with lower humidity and a light to moderate breeze. Temperatures rebound nicely with a high near 29 degrees, making for excellent weather to get back outdoors after the holiday. That's your latest Environment Canada forecast for Fredericton and the Capital Region. Hope you enjoyed your New Brunswick Day holiday and had a safe long weekend.
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2: Good day, everyone. Here's your Environment Canada forecast for the Fredericton, Oromocto, and Capital Region. For Tuesday, looks like a beautiful summer day returns. Expect plenty of sunshine with lower humidity and a light to moderate breeze. Temperatures rebound nicely with a high near 29 degrees, making for excellent weather to get back outdoors after the holiday. That's your latest Environment Canada forecast for Fredericton and the Capital Region. Hope you enjoyed your New Brunswick day holiday and had a safe long weekend.
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2: Good day, everyone. Here's your Environment Canada forecast for the Fredericton, Oromocto, and Capital Region. For Tuesday, looks like a beautiful summer day returns. Expect plenty of sunshine with lower humidity and a light to moderate breeze. Temperatures rebound nicely with a high near 29 degrees, making for excellent weather to get back outdoors after the holiday. That's your latest Environment Canada forecast for Fredericton and the Capital Region. Hope you enjoyed your New Brunswick Day holiday and had a safe long weekend.
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2: Good news if you're ready for a return to summer. After today's showers move out, sunshine takes over for the next couple of days across Fredericton and the Capital Region. For Tuesday, expect a sunny start with just a few fair-weather clouds. It'll become breezy at times, with west to northwest winds around 20 kilometers an hour. High temperatures will climb to around 30 degrees, making it feel warmer in the afternoon. The UV index will be very high, so don't forget the sunscreen if you're spending time outdoors. Tuesday night will be mainly clear and comfortable, with light winds and an overnight low of 15 degrees. Looking ahead to Wednesday, it's shaping up to be even hotter. Expect mostly sunny skies from morning through late afternoon, with highs reaching 32 degrees. Humidity will make it feel even warmer during the peak of the day, so be sure to stay hydrated and take breaks if you're working or exercising outside. Winds will remain light, and the UV index will once again be very high. Wednesday night will stay mostly clear and mild, with a low near 15 degrees. And the early outlook for Thursday calls for another very warm day, with a mix of sun and cloud, along with the chance of a few afternoon showers or thunderstorms. That's your extended look at the weather for Fredericton, Oremocto, and the Capital Region. Have a great day and stay tuned throughout the day for more updates on weather, news, and sports.
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2: From Feature Story News, I'm Rebecca Bunsen in Mumbai. European Commission President Ursula von der Leyen says there should be united action on border security following the influx of tens of thousands of migrants from Morocco into Spain's enclave of Ceuta last week. The death toll from the mass border crossing stands at least 72. US President Donald Trump has warned Iran that the current standoff represents Tehran's last chance to reach a deal, saying he wants to give every remaining opportunity before decapitation. Tehran has denied any direct talks with Washington are underway. There are now signs, however, that some within the Trump administration may be questioning whether the strategy of maximum military pressure can succeed. Jagruti Dave has more from Washington.
3: If you look, Iran, they've suffered through bombing, sanctions, they've had their senior leadership taken out in strikes, and yet they continue to fight US demands. And that Iran is likely banking on the US tiring of the war first by, say, running low on weapons or public goodwill in the run-up to the November midterm. So perhaps there is a sense that military pressure is unlikely to make Iran give up control over the Strait of Hormuz, because it realizes that this is crucial leverage it has. And so from this report, you have a sense that maybe the administration recognizes this and is considering that maybe they need to think of alternatives.
2: The US Central Command says it has now redirected 44 commercial vessels under the naval blockade of Iran, up from 35 the day before, as the dispute between Washington and Tehran extends to control of the Strait of Hormuz. Iran says it is in the final stages of talks with Oman to establish a temporary shipping route through the waterway, but President Trump rejected Tehran's assertion that it controls the strait, saying it should be fully open. Nick Harper has more.
4: Seeming very frustrated on social media earlier, he accused the Iranians of giving their usual blather. That's over their statements that they controlled the Strait of Hormuz. Donald Trump pushed back, saying it was completely controlled by the United States. And when he was asked in the Oval Office about the situation with the talks on the Strait of Hormuz, he said that they were happening right now and that the Strait of Hormuz should be completely open by tomorrow. Iran has consistently, over the last month, since the ceasefire and the MOU fell apart at the beginning of July, have consistently said the diplomacy is essentially dead. There is no talks happening in the background, even though Donald Trump, on a number of occasions, has claimed that it is still happening. So, again, we have really that cycle, but also trust issues developing. Because while the US president continues to claim that diplomacy is underway, and while Iran continues to say it isn't, it's really a situation of who are you going to trust? And I think many here in the US wouldn't be trusting Iran, but perhaps their patience and their trust with the US president is also wearing a little bit thin.
2: From bureaus worldwide, this is FSN.
5: With FSN Spotlight, I'm Simon Marks, looking today at the situation in Gaza after President Trump proclaimed last week that a deal had been done to secure the total disarmament of Hamas, a key requirement for any efforts to try and rebuild the territory. The president's Board of Peace claimed a roadmap had been finalized that would lead to the group voluntarily giving up its weapons.
6: The headline that Hamas agrees to disarm, it does overstate what's actually been settled.
5: Dr. Sajjan Goel, International Security Director for the London-based Asia-Pacific Foundation, says there are lots of caveats that could still undermine the disarmament plan.
6: The parties appear to have accepted a framework under which Hamas and other factions would gradually place weapons and military infrastructure under Palestinian control and then eventually surrender governance and security functions to a technocratic authority. In return, Israel is then meant to end military operations and increase and allow aid to flow into Gaza over stages, but they still disagree over who moves first, what constitutes complete disarmament, and whether weapons are stored inside Gaza or removed altogether. So as you mentioned about caveats, there are a lot of them.
5: Hard-right members of Prime Minister Netanyahu's government are openly hostile to the arrangement. National Security Minister Itamar Ben-Gvir called it unacceptable and said by restraining Israel's killing of Hamas leaders, it would provide the group with an opportunity to plan its next massacre on Israeli soil. With FSN Spotlight, I'm Simon Marks.
2: Here's the main news again. European Commission President Ursula von der Leyen says there should be united action on border security following the influx of tens of thousands of migrants from Morocco into Spain's enclave last week. US President Donald Trump has warned Iran that the current standoff represents Tehran's last chance to reach a deal. The US Central Command says it has now redirected 44 commercial vessels under the naval blockade of Iran. And that is the latest Feature Story News, Rebecca Bunden reporting.
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8: Good news if you're ready for a return to summer. After today's showers move out, sunshine takes over for the next couple of days across Fredericton and the Capital Region. For Tuesday, expect a sunny start with just a few fair weather clouds. It'll become breezy at times, with west to northwest winds around 20 kilometers an hour. High temperatures will climb to around 30 degrees, making it feel warmer in the afternoon. The UV index will be very high, so don't forget the sunscreen if you're spending time outdoors. Tuesday night will be mainly clear and comfortable, with light winds and an overnight low of 15 degrees. Looking ahead to Wednesday, it's shaping up to be even hotter. Expect mostly sunny skies from morning through late afternoon, with highs reaching 32 degrees. Humidity will make it feel even warmer during the peak of the day, so be sure to stay hydrated and take breaks if you're working or exercising outside. Winds will remain light, and the UV index will once again be very high. Wednesday night will stay mostly clear and mild, with a low near 15 degrees. And the early outlook for Thursday calls for another very warm day, with a mix of sun and cloud, along with the chance of a few afternoon showers or thunderstorms. That's your extended look at the weather for Fredericton, Oromocto, and the Capital Region. Have a great day and stay tuned throughout the day for more updates on weather, news, and sports.
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2: From Feature Story News, I'm Rebecca Bunsen in Mumbai. European Commission President Ursula von der Leyen says there should be united action on border security following the influx of tens of thousands of migrants from Morocco into Spain's enclave of Ceuta last week. The death toll from the mass border crossing stands at least 72. US President Donald Trump has warned Iran that the current standoff represents Tehran's last chance to reach a deal, saying he wants to give every remaining opportunity before decapitation. Tehran has denied any direct talks with Washington are underway. There are now signs, however, that some within the Trump administration may be questioning whether the strategy of maximum military pressure can succeed. Jagruti Dave has more from Washington.
3: If you look, Iran, they've suffered through bombing, sanctions, they've had their senior leadership taken out in strikes, and yet they continue to fight US demands. And that Iran is likely banking on the US tiring of the war first by, say, running low on weapons or public goodwill in the run-up to the November midterm. So perhaps there is a sense that military pressure is unlikely to make Iran give up control over the Strait of Hormuz, because it realises that this is crucial leverage it has. And so from this report, you have a sense that maybe the administration recognises this and is considering that maybe they need to think of alternatives.
2: The US Central Command says it has now redirected 44 commercial vessels under the naval blockade of Iran, up from 35 the day before, as the dispute between Washington and Tehran extends to control of the Strait of Hormuz. Iran says it is in the final stages of talks with Oman to establish a temporary shipping route through the waterway, but President Trump rejected Tehran's assertion that it controls the strait, saying it should be fully open. Nick Harper has more.
4: Seeming very frustrated on social media earlier, he accused the Iranians of giving their usual blather. That's over their statements that they controlled the Strait of Hormuz. Donald Trump pushed back, saying it was completely controlled by the United States. And when he was asked in the Oval Office about the situation with the talks on the Strait of Hormuz, he said that they were happening right now and that the Strait of Hormuz should be completely open by tomorrow. Iran has consistently, over the last month, since the ceasefire and the MOU fell apart at the beginning of July, have consistently said the diplomacy is essentially dead. There is no talks happening in the background, even though Donald Trump, on a number of occasions, has claimed that it is still happening. So, again, we have really that cycle, but also trust issues developing. Because while the US president continues to claim that diplomacy is underway, and while Iran continues to say it isn't, it's really a situation of who are you going to trust? And I think many in here in the US wouldn't be trusting Iran, but perhaps their patience and their trust with the US president is also wearing a little bit thin.
2: From bureaus worldwide, this is FSN.
5: With FSN Spotlight, I'm Simon Marks, looking today at the situation in Gaza after President Trump proclaimed last week that a deal had been done to secure the total disarmament of Hamas, a key requirement for any efforts to try and rebuild the territory. The president's Board of Peace claimed a roadmap had been finalized that would lead to the group voluntarily giving up its weapons.
6: The headline that Hamas agrees to disarm, it does overstate what's actually been settled.
5: Dr. Sajjan Goel, International Security Director for the London-based Asia-Pacific Foundation, says there are lots of caveats that could still undermine the disarmament plan.
6: The parties appear to have accepted a framework under which Hamas and other factions would gradually place weapons and military infrastructure under Palestinian control and then eventually surrender governance and security functions to a technocratic authority. In return, Israel is then meant to end military military operations and increase and allow aid to flow into Gaza over stages. But they still disagree over who moves first, what constitutes complete disarmament, and whether weapons are stored inside Gaza or removed altogether. So as you mentioned about caveats, there are a lot of them.
5: Hard right members of Prime Minister Netanyahu's government are openly hostile to the arrangement. National Security Minister Itamar Ben-Gvir called it unacceptable and said by restraining Israel's killing of Hamas leaders, it would provide the group with an opportunity to plan its next massacre on Israeli soil. With FSN Spotlight, I'm Simon Marks.
2: Here's the main news again. European Commission President Ursula von der Leyen says there should be united action on border security following the influx of tens of thousands of migrants from Morocco into Spain's enclave last week. US President Donald Trump has warned Iran that the current standoff represents Tehran's last chance to reach a deal. The US Central Command says it has now redirected 44 commercial vessels under the naval blockade of Iran. And that is the latest Feature Story News, Rebecca Bunden reporting.
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0: Tensei, this is Chakota Miskina Bronson. 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Merci beaucoup tout le monde. Au revoir.
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4: Good news if you're ready for a return to summer. After today's showers move out, sunshine takes over for the next couple of days across Fredericton and the Capital Region. For Tuesday, expect a sunny start with just a few fair-weather clouds. It'll become breezy at times, with west to northwest winds around 20 kilometers an hour. High temperatures will climb to around 30 degrees, making it feel warmer in the afternoon. The UV index will be very high, so don't forget the sunscreen if you're spending time outdoors. Tuesday night will be mainly clear and comfortable, with light winds and an overnight low of 15 degrees. Looking ahead to Wednesday, it's shaping up to be even hotter. Expect mostly sunny skies from morning through late afternoon with highs reaching 32 degrees. Humidity will make it feel even warmer during the peak of the day, so be sure to stay hydrated and take breaks if you're working or exercising outside. Winds will remain light, and the UV index will once again be very high. Wednesday night will stay mostly clear and mild, with a low near 15 degrees. And the early outlook for Thursday calls for another very warm day with a mix of sun and cloud, along with the chance of a few afternoon showers or thunderstorms. That's your extended look at the weather for Fredericton, Oromocto, and the Capital Region. Have a great day and stay tuned throughout the day for more updates on weather, news, and sports.
5: Ablasam was Nela. Bemgiskok, Amkanet Lapuk. Let's play cards. Dlepsis is a club. Dlepsizik are more than one. Gulus is a diamond. Galuzik are more than one. Another way of saying diamond is besakwed, and in plural, besakwajik. Psuhun is a heart. Psuhunik is more than one. Bix is a spade. Bixig are more than one. Nekduik hazid is an ace. Nizwik hazid, deuce. Nuhuik hazid, three. Nelwik hazid, four. Nanawik hazit, five. Gamachinwik hazit, six. Olwignagwik hazit, seven. Agmulchinwik hazit, eight. Esquinadegwik hazit, nine. Gwidinskawik hazit, ten. Ginchemesis is one way of saying Jack. Ginchemesizik is when you have more than one Jack. Ginchemesk is one way of saying queen. Ginchemeskuk is when you have more than one queen. Wenochisquas is another way of saying queen. Wenochisquaswuk is when you have more than one queen. Ginchamus is king. Ginchamusug is more than one king. So if you were to say that you had an ace of spades, you would say Nekduik Kazid Bix If you were to say a two of spades, you would say Nizwik caused Bix. And then you would continue on with the rest of the suits and the numbers. Nehe Nadam Ktegech.
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1: From Feature Story News, I'm Rebecca Bunsen in Mumbai. European Commission President Ursula von der Leyen says there should be united action on border security following the influx of tens of thousands of migrants from Morocco into Spain's enclave of Ceuta last week. The death toll from the mass border crossing stands at least 72. US President Donald Trump has warned Iran that the current standoff represents Tehran's last chance to reach a deal, saying he wants to give every remaining opportunity before decapitation. Tehran has denied any direct talks with Washington are underway. There are now signs, however, that some within the Trump administration may be questioning whether the strategy of maximum military pressure can succeed. Jagruti Dave has more from Washington.
2: If you look, Iran, they've suffered through bombings, sanctions, they've had their senior leadership taken out in strikes, and yet they continue to fight US demands. And that Iran is likely banking on the US tiring of the war first by, say, running low on weapons or public goodwill in the run-up to the November midterm. So perhaps there is a sense that military pressure is unlikely to make Iran give up control over the Strait of Hormuz, because it realises that this is crucial leverage it has. And so from this report, you have a sense that maybe the administration recognises this and is considering that maybe they need to think of alternatives.
1: The US Central Command says it has now redirected 44 commercial vessels under the naval blockade of Iran, up from 35 the day before, as the dispute between Washington and Tehran extends to control of the Strait of Hormuz. Iran says it is in the final stages of talks with Oman to establish a temporary shipping route through the waterway. But President Trump rejected Tehran's assertion that it controls the strait, saying it should be fully open. Nick Harper has more.
3: Seeming very frustrated on social media earlier, he accused the Iranians of giving their usual blather. That's over their statements that they controlled the Strait of Hormuz. Donald Trump pushed back, saying it was completely controlled by the United States. And when he was asked in the Oval Office about the situation with the talks on the Strait of Hormuz, he said that they were happening right now and that the Strait of Hormuz should be completely open by tomorrow. Iran has consistently, over the last month, since the ceasefire and the MOU fell apart at the beginning of July, have consistently said the diplomacy is essentially dead. There is no talks happening in the background, even though Donald Trump, on a number of occasions, has claimed that it is still happening. So, again, we have really that cycle, but also trust issues developing. Because while the US president continues to claim that diplomacy is underway, and while Iran continues to say it isn't, it's really a situation of who are you going to trust? And I think many in here in the US wouldn't be trusting Iran, but perhaps their patience and their trust with the US president is also wearing a little bit thin.
1: From bureaus worldwide, this is FSN.
4: With FSN Spotlight, I'm Simon Marks, looking today at the situation in Gaza after President Trump proclaimed last week that a deal had been done to secure the total disarmament of Hamas, a key requirement for any efforts to try and rebuild the territory. The president's Board of Peace claimed a roadmap had been finalized that would lead to the group voluntarily giving up its weapons.
5: The headline that Hamas agrees to disarm, it does overstate what's actually been settled.
4: Dr. Sajjan Goel, International Security Director for the London-based Asia-Pacific Foundation, says there are lots of caveats that could still undermine the disarmament plan.
5: The parties appear to have accepted a framework under which Hamas and other factions would gradually place weapons and military infrastructure under Palestinian control and then eventually surrender governance and security functions to a technocratic authority. In return, Israel is then meant to end military operations and increase and allow aid to flow into Gaza over stages. But they still disagree over who moves first, what constitutes complete disarmament, and whether weapons are stored inside Gaza or removed altogether. So as you mentioned about caveats, there are a lot of them.
4: Hard right members of Prime Minister Netanyahu's government are openly hostile to the arrangement. National Security Minister Itamar Ben-Gvir called it unacceptable and said by restraining Israel's killing of Hamas leaders, it would provide the group with an opportunity to plan its next massacre on Israeli soil. With FSN Spotlight, I'm Simon Marks.
1: Here's the main news again. European Commission President Ursula von der Leyen says there should be united action on border security following the influx of tens of thousands of migrants from Morocco into Spain's enclave last week. US President Donald Trump has warned Iran that the current standoff represents Tehran's last chance to reach a deal. The US Central Command says it has now redirected 44 commercial vessels under the naval blockade of Iran. And that is the latest Feature Story News, Rebecca Bunden reporting.
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0: This week on Beale Street Caravan, we have New Orleans-style parade band Chawa.
2: Good news if you're ready for a return to summer. After today's showers move out, sunshine takes over for the next couple of days across Fredericton and the Capital Region. For Tuesday, expect a sunny start with just a few fair weather clouds. It'll become breezy at times, with west to northwest winds around 20 kilometers an hour. High temperatures will climb to around 30 degrees, making it feel warmer in the afternoon. The UV index will be very high, so don't forget the sunscreen if you're spending time outdoors. Tuesday night will be mainly clear and comfortable, with light winds and an overnight low of 15 degrees. Looking ahead to Wednesday, it's shaping up to be even hotter. Expect mostly sunny skies from morning through late afternoon, with highs reaching 32 degrees. Humidity will make it feel even warmer during the peak of the day, so be sure to stay hydrated and take breaks if you're working or exercising outside. Winds will remain light, and the UV index will once again be very high. Wednesday night will stay mostly clear and mild, with a low near 15 degrees. And the early outlook for Thursday calls for another very warm day, with a mix of sun and cloud, along with the chance of a few afternoon showers or thunderstorms. That's your extended look at the weather for Fredericton, Oromocto, and the Capital Region. Have a great day and stay tuned throughout the day for more.
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2: From Feature Story News, I'm Rebecca Bunsen in Mumbai. European Commission President Ursula von der Leyen says there should be united action on border security following the influx of tens of thousands of migrants from Morocco into Spain's enclave of Ceuta last week. The death toll from the mass border crossing stands at least 72. US President Donald Trump has warned Iran that the current standoff represents Tehran's last chance to reach a deal, saying he wants to give every remaining opportunity before decapitation. Tehran has denied any direct talks with Washington are underway. There are now signs, however, that some within the Trump administration may be questioning whether the strategy of maximum military pressure can succeed. Jigruti Dave has more from Washington.
3: If you look, Iran, they've suffered through bombing, sanctions, they've had their senior leadership taken out in strikes, and yet they continue to fight US demands. And that Iran is likely banking on the US tiring of the war first by, say, running low on weapons or public goodwill in the run-up to the November midterm. So perhaps there is a sense that military pressure is unlikely to make Iran give up control over the Strait of Hormuz, because it realises that this is crucial leverage it has. And so from this report, you have a sense that maybe the administration recognises this and is considering that maybe they need to think of alternatives.
2: The US Central Command says it has now redirected 44 commercial vessels under the naval blockade of Iran, up from 35 the day before, as the dispute between Washington and Tehran extends to control of the Strait of Hormuz. Iran says it is in the final stages of talks with Oman to establish a temporary shipping route through the waterway. But President Trump rejected Tehran's assertion that it controls the strait, saying it should be fully open. Nick Harper has more.
4: Seeming very frustrated on social media earlier, he accused the Iranians of giving their usual blather. That's over their statements that they controlled the Strait of Hormuz. Donald Trump pushed back, saying it was completely controlled by the United States. And when he was asked in the Oval Office about the situation with the talks on the Strait of Hormuz, he said that they were happening right now and that the Strait of Hormuz should be completely open by tomorrow. Iran has consistently, over the last month, since the ceasefire and the MOU fell apart at the beginning of July, have consistently said the diplomacy is essentially dead. There is no talks happening in the background, even though Donald Trump, on a number of occasions, has claimed that it is still happening. So, again, we have really that cycle, but also trust issues developing. Because while the US president continues to claim that diplomacy is underway, and while Iran continues to say it isn't, it's really a situation of who are you going to trust? And I think many in here in the US wouldn't be trusting Iran, but perhaps their patience and their trust with the US president is also wearing a little bit thin.
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5: With FSN Spotlight, I'm Simon Marks, looking today at the situation in Gaza after President Trump proclaimed last week that a deal had been done to secure the total disarmament of Hamas, a key requirement for any efforts to try and rebuild the territory. The president's Board of Peace claimed a roadmap had been finalized that would lead to the group voluntarily giving up its weapons.
6: The headline that Hamas agrees to disarm, it does overstate what's actually been settled.
5: Dr. Sajjan Goel, International Security Director for the London-based Asia-Pacific Foundation, says there are lots of caveats that could still undermine the disarmament plan.
6: The parties appear to have accepted a framework under which Hamas and other factions would gradually place weapons and military infrastructure under Palestinian control and then eventually surrender governance and security functions to a technocratic authority. In return, Israel is then meant to end military operations and increase and allow aid to flow flow into Gaza over stages, but they still disagree over who moves first, what constitutes complete disarmament, and whether weapons are stored inside Gaza or removed altogether. So as you mentioned about caveats, there are a lot of them.
5: Hard right members of Prime Minister Netanyahu's government are openly hostile to the arrangement. National Security Minister Itamar Ben-Gvir called it unacceptable and said by restraining Israel's killing of Hamas leaders, it would provide the group with an opportunity to plan its next massacre on Israeli soil. With FSN Spotlight, I'm Simon Marks.
2: Here's the main news again. European Commission President Ursula von der Leyen says there should be united action on border security following the influx of tens of thousands of migrants from Morocco into Spain's enclave last week. US President Donald Trump has warned Iran that the current standoff represents Tehran's last chance to reach a deal. The US Central Command says it has now redirected 44 commercial vessels under the naval blockade of Iran. And that is the latest feature story news. Rebecca Bundon reporting.
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4: Good news if you're ready for a return to summer. After today's showers move out, sunshine takes over for the next couple of days across Fredericton and the Capital Region. For Tuesday, expect a sunny start with just a few fair weather clouds. It'll become breezy at times, with west to northwest winds around 20 kilometers an hour. High temperatures will climb to around 30 degrees, making it feel warmer in the afternoon. The UV index will be very high, so don't forget the sunscreen if you're spending time outdoors. Tuesday night will be mainly clear and comfortable, with light winds and an overnight low of 15 degrees. Looking ahead to Wednesday, it's shaping up to be even hotter. Expect mostly sunny skies from morning through late afternoon, with highs reaching 32 degrees. Humidity will make it feel even warmer during the peak of the day, so be sure to stay hydrated and take breaks if you're working or exercising outside. Winds will remain light, and the UV index will once again be very high. Wednesday night will stay mostly clear and mild, with a low near 15 degrees. And the early outlook for Thursday calls for another very warm day, with a mix of sun and cloud, along with the chance of a few afternoon showers or thunderstorms. That's your extended look at the weather for Fredericton, Oromocto, and the Capital Region. Have a great day and stay tuned throughout the day for more updates on weather, news, and sports.
5: Good day, sports fans. Today is all about baseball. Here's a look at Monday night's 8-game Major League Baseball schedule. The St. Louis Cardinals put on the offensive performance of the night, pounding the New York Yankees 13-7 in the Bronx. St. Louis broke the game open with a barrage of extra base hits and never looked back, handing the Yankees a tough home loss. At Wrigley Field, the Chicago Cubs continued their strong play with a 10-5 victory over the Los Angeles Dodgers. Chicago jumped on Dodgers starter Justin Robleski early and backed another solid outing from Matthew Boyd to take the series opener. The Philadelphia Phillies defeated the Washington Nationals 6-3. Aaron Nola earned the win, while rookie Aiden Ortiz provided one of the night's highlights by belting his first major league home run for Washington despite the loss. The Arizona Diamondbacks knocked off the San Diego Padres 5-1 as Brandon Pfaadt turned in another impressive performance, and Arizona's offense supplied timely run support. The Toronto Blue Jays picked up an important 3-1 road win over the Houston Astros. Alejandro Kirk gave Toronto an early spark with a first-pitch home run, and the Blue Jays' pitching staff made the lead stand up. In Milwaukee, the Pittsburgh Pirates edged the Brewers 4-3. Spencer Horwitz delivered the key hit as Pittsburgh spoiled Milwaukee's home opener in the series. The San Francisco Giants defeated the Texas Rangers 5-1, getting another quality outing from Logan Webb, while the offense capitalized on scoring opportunities throughout the evening. And in the highest scoring game of the night, the Tampa Bay Rays outslugged the Colorado Rockies 13-9 at Coors Field. Junior Caminero homered as the Rays piled up 13 runs in a game that featured plenty of offense from both clubs. Still on baseball, the Boston Red Sox are acquiring 3-time All-Star catcher Adley Rutschman in a trade with the Baltimore Orioles, sources told ESPN's Jeff Passan. Rutschman is on the IL with left wrist inflammation. Top right-handed pitching prospect Anthony Ianson is part of the return for the Orioles, a source told Passan. The Orioles will also receive catcher Carlos Narvaez and prospects in outfielder Endy Azucar and right-hander Kyson Witherspoon, per reports. Also going to the Red Sox are catcher Jake Rogers and Cash, according to the Boston Globe. Rutschman, who earned his third All-Star nod with the Orioles this season, provides elite defense and has regained his old form at the plate. However, he became expendable in Baltimore when the Orioles signed young slugger Samuel Basalo to a long-term deal prior to this season. A former number one draft pick, Rutschman, 28, is under team control through the 2027 season Given the rigors of the catching position, the switch hitter is good at almost everything in the batter's box, with his expected on-base average at the All-Star break being the second-best rate of his career, behind only his 5.5 WAR season in 2023. He has been on the injured list three times this season for left ankle inflammation April, a concussion June, and wrist inflammation July. When healthy, Rutschman is hitting .251 with 8 home runs and 47 RBIs this season. Overall, in 5 MLB seasons, all with Baltimore, he has a career .254 average with 69 home runs and 277 RBIs. The Blue Jays traded Kevin Gausman to the Cubs on Sunday night and now replace him with Soriano. But while they're straddling both sides of deadline dealing, this trade is more about 2027 and 2028 than 2026. Soriano comes with those two additional seasons of team control, which is why the Jays were willing to include Nimola, their number two prospect. Nimola has fallen behind JoJo Parker on the Blue Jays shortstop depth chart, but the 2023 first-round pick is still a top 50 or so overall prospect in the sport, a valuable talent to give up for an inconsistent pitcher such as Soriano. In March and April, Soriano was the best starter in the majors when he went 5, and, oh, with a 0.24 ERA through his first 6 starts. Since then, the same old Soriano, walking too many batters and more hittable than you might expect for a pitcher with his stuff. He has a 4.64 ERA over his past 16 starts. Still, you can see why the Blue Jays are looking to the future. Gausman was going to be a free agent, as will Shane Bieber, Max Scherzer, and Patrick Corbin. Not that they'll miss the latter three. They've combined for a 6.08 ERA. The Jays can now plan on Dylan Cease, Trey Yesevich and Soriano for the 2027 rotation, with Cody Ponce and Jose Berrios returning from injury. The Jays have had success in turning the talented but erratic Cease into a Cy Young contender this season, so maybe they can do the same with Soriano. And, hey, you never know. The Jays are still one nice winning streak away from getting back into the wild card picture. And that's your update from the world of baseball.
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1: I live in Nova Scotia, Canada, in a small town on the South Shore, sometimes described as a drinking town with a yachting problem.

I got grounded for 3 months with just cause. In a primary moment of my trust, my parents had gone away for the weekend and left me with the keys to the house. It was a trust I promptly abused. I doubt very much that they were at the highway before I had an intimate soiree with 90 of my closest friends and trashed the place, broke their hearts. I spent the 3 months in the basement of their home sulking, and then I discovered a stack of old records. And I would not be here tonight with you at Music City Roots if I'd gotten into the White Album by the Beatles. Much as I love it. My favorite album from that time was one by a guy named Fransel Lang, king of the Alpine Yodelers. Were you into him here too? Mein Vater ist ein Appenzeller? I heard the record and I thought, these are my people. And how do I learn to yodel like Fransel?

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1: The Wolf.
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3: From Feature Story News, I'm Rebecca Bunsen in Mumbai. European Commission President Ursula von der Leyen says there should be united action on border security following the influx of tens of thousands of migrants from Morocco into Spain's enclave of Ceuta last week. The death toll from the mass border crossing stands at least 72. US President Donald Trump has warned Iran that the current standoff represents Tehran's last chance to reach a deal, saying he wants to give every remaining opportunity before decapitation. Tehran has denied any direct talks with Washington are underway. There are now signs, however, that some within the Trump administration may be questioning whether the strategy of maximum military pressure can succeed. Jigruti Dave has more from Washington.
4: If you look, Iran, they've suffered through bombing, sanctions, they've had their senior leadership taken out in strikes, and yet they continue to fight US demands. And that Iran is likely banking on the US tiring of the war first by, say, running low on weapons or public goodwill in the run-up to the November midterm. So perhaps there is a sense that military pressure is unlikely to make Iran give up control over the Strait of Hormuz, because it realises that this is crucial leverage it has. And so from this report, you have a sense that maybe the administration recognises this and is considering that maybe they need to think of alternatives.
3: The US Central Command says it has now redirected 44 commercial vessels under the naval blockade of Iran, up from 35 the day before, as the dispute between Washington and Tehran extends to control of the Strait of Hormuz. Iran says it is in the final stages of talks with Oman to establish a temporary shipping route through the waterway, but President Trump rejected Tehran's assertion that it controls the strait, saying it should be fully open. Nick Harper has more.
5: Seeming very frustrated on social media earlier, he accused the Iranians of giving their usual blather. That's over their statements that they controlled the Strait of Hormuz. Donald Trump pushed back, saying it was completely controlled by the United States. And when he was asked in the Oval Office about the situation with the talks on the Strait of Hormuz, he said that they were happening right now and that the Strait of Hormuz should be completely open by tomorrow. Iran has consistently, over the last month, since the ceasefire and the MOU fell apart at the beginning of July, have consistently said the diplomacy is essentially dead. There is no talks happening in the background, even though Donald Trump, on a number of occasions, has claimed that it is still happening. So, again, we have really that cycle, but also trust issues developing. Because while the US president continues to claim that diplomacy is underway, and while Iran continues to say it isn't, it's really a situation of who are you going to trust? And I think many in here in the US wouldn't be trusting Iran, but perhaps their patience and their trust with the US president is also wearing a little bit thin.
3: From bureaus worldwide, this is FSN.
6: With FSN Spotlight, I'm Simon Marks, looking today at the situation in Gaza after President Trump proclaimed last week that a deal had been done to secure the total disarmament of Hamas, a key requirement for any efforts to try and rebuild the territory. The president's Board of Peace claimed a roadmap had been finalized that would lead to the group voluntarily giving up its weapons.
7: The headline that Hamas agrees to disarm, it does overstate what's actually been
0: settled.
6: Dr. Sajan Goel, International Security Director for the London-based Asia-Pacific Foundation, says there are lots of caveats that could still undermine the disarmament plan.
0: The parties appear to have accepted a framework under which Hamas and other factions would gradually place weapons and military infrastructure under Palestinian control and then eventually surrender governance and security functions to a technocratic authority. In return, Israel is then meant to end military operations and increase and allow aid to flow into Gaza over stages. But they still disagree over who moves first, what constitutes complete disarmament, and whether weapons are stored inside Gaza or removed altogether. So as you mentioned about caveats, there are a lot of them.
6: Hard right members of Prime Minister Netanyahu's government are openly hostile to the arrangement. National Security Minister Itamar Ben-Gvir called it unacceptable and said by restraining Israel's killing of Hamas leaders, it would provide the group with an opportunity to plan its next massacre on Israeli soil. With FSN Spotlight, I'm Simon Marks.
3: Here's the main news again. European Commission President Ursula von der Leyen says there should be united action on border security following the influx of tens of thousands of migrants from Morocco into Spain's enclave last week. US President Donald Trump has warned Iran that the current standoff represents Tehran's last chance to reach a deal. The US Central Command says it has now redirected 44 commercial vessels under the naval blockade of Iran. And that is the latest feature story news, Rebecca Bunden reporting.
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0: I'm your co-host, Pat Mitchell-Worley.
1: And I'm Jarrett J.B. Boyd.
0: This week on Beale Street Caravan, we have New Orleans-style parade band Chawa.
2: Good news if you're ready for a return to summer. After today's showers move out, sunshine takes over for the next couple of days across Fredericton and the Capital Region. For Tuesday, expect a sunny start with just a few fair weather clouds. It'll become breezy at times, with west to northwest winds around 20 kilometers an hour. High temperatures will climb to around 30 degrees, making it feel warmer in the afternoon. The UV index will be very high, so don't forget the sunscreen if you're spending time outdoors. Tuesday night will be mainly clear and comfortable, with light winds and an overnight low of 15 degrees. Looking ahead to Wednesday, it's shaping up to be even hotter. Expect mostly sunny skies from morning through late afternoon, with highs reaching 32 degrees. Humidity will make it feel even warmer during the peak of the day, so be sure to stay hydrated and take breaks if you're working or exercising outside. Winds will remain light, and the UV index will once again be very high. Wednesday night will stay mostly clear and mild, with a low near 15 degrees. And the early outlook for Thursday calls for another very warm day, with a mix of sun and cloud, along with the chance of a few afternoon showers or thunderstorms. That's your extended look at the weather for Fredericton, Oromocto, and the Capital Region. Have a great day and stay tuned throughout the day for more updates on
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2: Good news if you're ready for a return to summer. After today's showers move out, sunshine takes over for the next couple of days across Fredericton and the Capital Region. For Tuesday, expect a sunny start with just a few fair-weather clouds. It'll become breezy at times, with west to northwest winds around 20 kilometers an hour. High temperatures will climb to around 30 degrees, making it feel warmer in the afternoon. The UV index will be very high, so don't forget the sunscreen if you're spending time outdoors. Tuesday night will be mainly clear and comfortable, with light winds and an overnight low of 15 degrees. Looking ahead to Wednesday, it's shaping up to be even hotter. Expect mostly sunny skies from morning through late afternoon, with highs reaching 32 degrees. Humidity will make it feel even warmer during the peak of the day, so be sure to stay hydrated and take breaks if you're working or exercising outside. Winds will remain light, and the UV index will once again be very high. Wednesday night will stay mostly clear and mild, with a low near 15 degrees. And the early outlook for Thursday calls for another very warm day, with a mix of sun and cloud, along with the chance of a few afternoon showers or thunderstorms. That's your extended look at the weather for Fredericton, Oromocto, and the Capital Region. Have a great day and stay tuned throughout the day for more updates on weather, news, and sports.
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0: Hi, I'm your co-host, Pat Mitchell-Worley.
1: And I'm Jared J.B. Boyd.
0: This week on Bill Street Caravan, we have New Orleans-style parade band Shawa.
1: Grammy-nominated blues man Guy Davis will be with us to deliver an installment of the Blues Hall of Fame, an exploration of the lives of the pioneers and innovators enshrined in the Blues Hall of Fame here in Memphis, Tennessee, brought to you by the Blues Foundation.
0: That's all coming up right now on Bill Street Caravan.
1: Hey, Pat.
0: Hey, JB.
1: This week, we've got some New Orleans flavor breezing through our town with the outstanding sound of Shawa.
0: Well, JB, you say sound, but this outfit brings more than what you can behold with your ears. They're quite a sight as well.
1: You got that right. Shawa's known for their groove and their look, which melds more than 200 years of New Orleans, African-American, and Native American cultures into a package that's relatable for the uninitiated partygoers and full-time parade participants alike.
0: The group met with us at Midtown Memphis's Rail Garden. It's an indoor-outdoor venue with just enough open space to house the big energy and good times that the band brings with them on the road.
1: Naturally, as a humble cousin to the music city of New Orleans, Memphis had little trouble playing host to the band members and their unique sound. But I must admit, it doesn't hurt to have a little primer before going into a high-energy call-and-response show like Shawa's.
0: Well, there's really one major term that comes in handy. That'd be the group's name itself. Shawa refers to a traditional Mardi Gras Indian mantra adapted by the group as a welcoming phrase.
1: Though their repertoire is based on an ages-old tradition, Shawa has an astonishing knack for bringing so many eras of New Orleans music into view.
0: That's right. The group's founder, Joe Gelini, took interest in the New Orleans sound through a workshop with jazz drummer Idris Muhammad, who hailed from the Big Easy.
1: Yeah, already a fan of funky New Orleans legends like the Neville Brothers and the Meters, Gelini looked to blend the contemporary black music of the region with the traditional sounds he learned from Muhammad. But the closer he got to Mardi Gras culture, he uncovered the deep and rich heritage of the Mardi Gras Indians, eventually adapting many of their folkways into his performances.
0: You'll hear in this live show that the Indian-inspired music opens up a passageway for Shawa to include even more diverse sounds, such as Afrobeat, reggae, and even disco.
1: What an interesting mix, Pat. I can't wait to dance to every last one of them. Here's Shawa on Bill Street Caravan.

that fire water.

0: Bill Chawa.
1: That was Chawa, live on Bill Street Caravan. For more info on the band, visit chawaband.com. That's chawaband.com.
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1: Up next, Grammy-nominated bluesman Guy Davis takes us through the life histories of the pioneers and innovators enshrined in the Blues Hall of Fame. This segment is brought to you by the Blues Foundation, and it's also available as a standalone podcast through iTunes.
3: Two men in suits, Dave and Lou, stood at the bar, listening to Champion Jack sing out of the jukebox. They were in a ritzy New Orleans nightclub where Dave sometimes performed with his band. The place looked like a Moroccan palace, two stories high, painted pink stucco walls, balconies with shiny brass railing. Dave asked the bartender, "Where's the fat man?" "He hid away tonight," said the bartender. "What's up, Dave?" "Showing my Hollywood pal the sights," Dave said, hooking his thumb toward a middle-aged white fella. "Lou makes records in the other L.A. Dave and Lou left the big nightclub and walked further onto the fringe of the upper Ninth Ward. A thick cloud of cricket and cicada chatter filled their ears. Two bridges made of steel girders shined in eerie electric light. Oil rigs pumped. The smell of chicken coops wafted. The men passed little houses with rows of collard greens growing in the yard. The street sign on the corner said it all. Desire.
4: "Looks like Sunset Boulevard next to what I seen in Guatemala," Lou said. "I used to sell Lalo Guerrero records out of the trunk of my car, went as far south as the people would buy." "I'm fond of Latin spice myself," Dave said. "Blends with the local gumbo." "Not so fast, Pachuco," Lou said. "You need a singer first."
3: As they tiptoed across the railroad tracks, a sound reached their ears and shook their bones, almost like a locomotive. "There he is," said Dave. The piano rhythm propelled them into a little bar, the Hideaway. It looked like a good place to get lost, but nothing could keep Fats Domino from being discovered. Walking into the Hideaway was like entering a cave. The ceiling sagged so low, Dave ducked to protect his hair. Brightly painted beer signs advertising Jack's, Dixie, and Champagne Velvet added the only splashes of color to the gray plank walls. Dave and Lou were the only suits in the room. Everyone else looked like they'd stepped right off one of those oil rigs. The piano man in the corner had on a patched-up denim jumper. A bare bulb took the place of a spotlight.
4: "Dressed like a conductor," said Lou. "Driving that piano like a train."
5: "He's got a big beat," Dave said.
4: "I haven't heard a rhythm like that since Basie," said Lou. "I hope he sings better than Basie."
3: The fat man smiled at Dave and glanced toward Lou. He looked to Lou like a bouncy baby. Fats tore into the piano and belted out the tune Dave and Lou had just heard on the jukebox. Champion Jack Dupree's Junker Blues. The piano man tilted his head and looked into the crowd, smiling as bright as sunlight in the dank dance hall as he rocked on the stool and pounded the keys. Everybody swayed on the dance floor. The rhythm shook the beer signs, which happily bounced on the wall to the big beat.

0: After the song, the piano player visited the two suits at their table. "I never felt more charmed being in the presence of another human before," Lou said. Fat stuck out his hand, but could barely get "I'm Antoine" out of his mouth before Lou slapped down a long piece of paper. Fat shot a look at Dave like he'd been double-crossed. Dave laughed. "Lou wants you to make records with us." Fats took a seat at the table. "I'm not signing anything without royalties," he said. Lou grinned. "Shrewd for a house pianist of a railroad shack. Much respect." Dave said, "You ain't getting royalties on Champion Jack's song."
1: My sister, she even told me, and my grandma told me too.
0: The next morning, Fats worked his shift at Crescent City Bed Factory. He hammered together a box spring and thought about what Dave said. No royalties on a Champion Jack song. He had already juiced up the tempo. Champion Jack couldn't keep up with that. His big beat sounded stronger than a heavyweight. Fats hummed Junker Blues and started trying to put his own words on the tune. Where Champion Jack said, they call me a Junkle, Fats just substituted his own nickname. He moved to the next verse, where he couldn't sing about standing on the corner with a bunch of reefer in his hand like Champion Jack did. So Fats put himself at the heart of New Orleans, on the busiest corner in town, the spot people around the world knew. When he couldn't think of something to say, he soloed like Louis Armstrong without a cornet. Wah, wah, wah, wah, wah, wah. Fats bumped around the mattress factory practicing his new song. He had half the guys there singing wah, wah, wah and laughing with him. After work, Fats walked home down the streets of the Lower Ninth, past the levee along the canal. He stopped at the liquor store at the end of his block just to pitch a dime to Hattacall, the local wino. Fats spied a red Ford parked outside his little white cottage. He got closer and noticed a pair of gold loafers kicked up on the dash. Dave. Fats walked over to the driver's side. He stopped beside the open window. Dave was laid back, silently pushing the buttons on his trumpet. Without looking up, Dave asked, "The fat man ready?" Fats nodded. "Lou gonna be down there?" Dave said, "Yeah, he is." After a splash of cold water and a change of clothes, Fats and Dave were riding over the canal bridge, bouncing like the Hideaway. Their destination sat on the edge of the French Quarter. At the corner of Rampart and Dumaine was J&M Music. J&M belonged to a little Italian guy named Cosmo. He sold secondhand 78s, made records for a few bucks a pop, and let local DJs broadcast from his little studio to bring in business. Fats knew J&M. Many a time he'd fogged the plate glass outside as he watched Dave do his popular radio show, Shrimp and Gumbo. He never stepped inside, though. Fats couldn't afford the records. Now he was going to make one. They stepped into the tiny studio. Lou had a fidgety look about him. He beamed at Fats and said, "There's the conductor." Fats felt like backing out. Cosmo could see nervousness shining on Fats' forehead. He grabbed his hand, patted his shoulder. "Close your eyes and you're at the Hideaway," Cosmo said. "Don't worry about screwing up. Just go," he added, seating Fats down at the Baby Grand. The band could nail the song, but if the horns came in too loud or the vocals too soft, the record was no good, and Cosmo had no way to save it. Four horns crowded one mic. Drums and bass sat around the Baby Grand. A microphone dangled from the ceiling on a wire beside the stool. Fats got the piano rollicking. The drummer rode the snare and hi-hat. Every toe in the room tapped. Fats cocked his head sideways with that grin beaming and sang. Smiles filled the studio. Heads nodded to the beat, especially Lou. Right in the middle of the song, Fats asked, "How do I sound?" Cosmo shouted, "Terrible! You just blew the take!" The band hit the brakes. "You told me not to worry about screwing up," Fats said. "I lied," Cosmo said. "You need to be perfect." Cosmo went to trash the disc and set up a new one. "You played strong, but you talked too much," he said, returning to his control room. From behind the glass, Cosmo yelled, "One more time, sans chit-chat at me."

Cosmo picked up the disc, blew off the wax shavings, and handed it to Lou. "Master for the master," Cosmo said. Lou didn't look so pleased. What's the Wawa all about?" Lou stammered. "I don't get it." Dave spoke up. "It ain't none of Champion Jack," he chuckled. "That song had about as much to do with Jack Dupree as the Star Spangled Banner." Lou said, "I don't know about all that." Dave said, "Just have to see what the people think." He took the disc out of Lou's hands. "I'll drop it on Shrimp and Gumbo tonight." Fats was way too nervous to sit around and watch Dave do the show. He caught the bus back to the Low Nine. Everything looked the same. The grass levee, the tiny houses, the shimmering canal, greasy in the moonlight. Had a call, the wino, perched on his crate outside the liquor store. Fats tipped his cap to the man. As Fats strolled on by, he heard Hattacall sing, "Wah, wah, wah, wah, wah, wah, wah, wah, wah."

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2: Bill Street Caravan is supported by awards from Memphis Travel and Tennessee Arts Commission. We're back, and we're boogieing with the sound of Chawa on Bill Street Caravan.
0: As we mentioned earlier, Chawa is a band that you'll hear from a long ways off. Well, before you see them anyway, but you'll most definitely want to see them.
2: The band is inspired primarily from the sound, look, feel, and traditions of Mardi Gras Indians. So expect colorful beads, feathers, chants, and big booming percussion.
0: Since breaking out into the recording and touring scene, the outfit has made an impression in the studio, too, producing three LPs in the last decade.
2: Among them, their last two efforts, 2018's Spa Boy and 2021's My People, both garnered Grammy nominations in the Best Regional Roots album category.
0: The latter album, released on Single Lock Records, features an approachable and loose contribution of deep funk and classic soul. Close your eyes, and you might even be fooled into thinking you were listening to the Golden Oldies fit for upbeat radio rather than a modern parade band.
2: The album is also accented with a guest appearance by Alvin Youngblood Hart, who appears on the LP's penultimate track, delivering a swelteringly sincere vocal assist.
0: Just like their live show, the album's energy reaches a fever pitch. Even though you're bound to be listening on your own, at home, or traveling in the car, you can't help but move just a little bit and chant back in response to the group.
2: You know, Pat, that's not a bad idea. Let's jump back into the show and see if we can find a way to participate while we listen.
0: Got it. Let's do it. Here's more from Chawa live on Bill Street Caravan.
3: And I am, for your entertainment pleasure, ladies, Spy Boy Honey. Put your money on the breadwinner.

0: Chawa. What does Chawa mean?
1: Chawa is an Indian call, a Mardi Gras Indian call. Chawa! I'm here. To the opponent, here I come. Chawa. You hear that every now and then throughout the Mardi Gras Indian tribes. You hear different individuals, Indians, let's say individuals, spy boy, flag boy, gang flag, big chief, wild man. It's just like in the military, you have different branches of different people in different positions, like a sergeant, a lieutenant. You have a spy boy who is spying, making sure that it's close to clear for every rest of the tribe, the gang to come through. When I say gang, I don't mean in terms of colors of red and blue. That's a term that we use in New Orleans for tribe.
0: Yes, sir.
1: You have a flag boy. He has a flag, but not an American flag. It's draped as a flag. He is the only one that will have the name of the gang on the flag. If you see the Mardi Gras Indian, look for the flag boy. You'll know the name of the tribe. Nobody else has it like that. You have the wild man, which is someone deranged in the tribe. The craziest one that's going to keep running through the crowd. He got horns in his hand.
0: Is that him? Because he leaned back. When you call that name, then you got the wild man. He's like ah.
1: Because he bees with me.
0: Yes, sir.
1: He drums with me.
0: Yes, sir.
1: Right? If I, all day, every day, when I have the suit on.
0: What's his name? Can we get his name?
1: Is Joe Gelini.
0: Joe Gelini?
1: Yeah. He's the leader of the group Chawa.
0: Yes, sir.
1: He started out playing with us, with the drummers behind the Indians, and he come with the idea and said, look, we need to put music behind this here. I can put a band together. We all thought he was crazy. He said, I'm going to do it the right way. We calling ourselves Chawa, you're saying the word, and we're going to name the tribe, the band that. I'm going to go down there and get it LLC. I'm going to get it run done right to where nobody can touch.
0: Yes, sir.
1: What we doing.
0: Yes, sir.
1: That shit, go ahead on. I ain't got no money to do that.
0: Yeah.
1: Joe took and did that. So he bring it from what we do on the streets, a version of it, to the stage.
0: Yes, sir.
1: And then we put music behind it that helps everyone understand what's going on through the music. If you can listen to the lyrics that we were saying today, some of them I did.
0: That's a great segue. So I was out there listening to you guys set. Electric. Powerful, intentional, and that's not really easy in Memphis.
1: No.
0: Because we're that too.
1: That, exactly.
0: And all that we do. But y'all came out here, this is not y'all first time out here, I know that. And y'all continuously come down here and make a mark and stamp your name. Chawa, Chawa. Here we come. That's by definition.
1: That's right.
0: I love that.
1: That's right.
0: What gives you all the motivation and the courage to say we're going to go anywhere, even Memphis, and be ourselves and just do what we do on top of whatever's going on?
2: I would say that New Orleans is always about being authentic and being yourself no matter what.
0: Yes,
2: and for us, it's just for us to have a good time, bring a party, be the life that we are,
0: yes,
2: and just let that infectious feeling be brought to the crowd, and we're gonna have fun and be electric by doing that, you know.
0: Mm-hmm. And your jacket has said everything you said before. Like if y'all can see the jacket, this guy is perfect. What's your name, sir?
2: Taj DeRozier.
0: And what were you doing out here tonight?
2: I was playing saxophone and singing.
0: Yes, sir, you were. You were definitely doing that. Thank you for your burn. Perfect, man. So awesome. What's next for Chawa? You guys have, a lot of bands, a lot of musicians or artists seek as one of many goals, I want a Grammy. I want to just be mentioned in the Grammy. Y'all have done that. That's old for y'all. What's next for Chawa?
3: We just keep doing the same thing.
0: Yes, sir.
3: We tell our story and we bring the energy that we do. I mean, when we go out in the street, there's no slowing down.
1: No slowing down.
3: I don't care if it's 100 degrees out. And we've been in parades.
1: Yeah.
3: Jazz fest.
1: 100 degrees. We've been playing. It's thunder and raining. The show must go on.
0: Yes, sir.
1: It's not a show. It's the tradition, the culture must go on.
0: Yeah.
1: We're in the rain. We bump it. No feathers on our head.
0: You know what?
1: We messed up.
0: Great segue.
1: Yeah.
0: Can you say your name one time for the people, sir?
1: Spy Boy.
0: Spy Boy.
1: Baxter. Spy Boy.
0: We're going to say it one more time for the people in the back. Spy Boy. Spabo, can you answer a couple of questions about Chawa?
1: Yeah.
0: Because I can tell that you're really close to the tradition that you guys are representing.
1: Yeah.
0: Matter of fact, you had full traditional Indian headdress, am I saying that correctly?
4: Yeah.
0: On. Can you speak toward what you were wearing and why you were wearing what you were wearing when you all performed?
1: Well, I have to keep the headdress on because it symbols who we are. The crown, the jewel, which you put on your head, the headdress, the front of it has the diamonds on it, which is our jewelry. But we keep it in tradition of, as they say, you got to watch it, Native American, Indian headdress. The Indian patches, I have to show the world to what we are doing, and Chawa does that. So I have to keep that headdress on because I'm nothing without of it.
0: Sure.
1: And it means so much to me. It takes approximately all year to make the suit. It's not a costume, the suit. And I keep it on to perform. I don't care how hot, how heavy, or whatever it is. That's what I have to do for you all to understand what I'm doing and keep the culture alive.
0: Yes, sir. And truth be told, when you come into this venue like we came in tonight, well, the first thing you see is the headdress.
1: Exactly.
0: And you focus on it.
1: That's right.
0: But in focusing, your ears are also focusing on what's happening from that direction of the stage. And the music is enters. It entered me. I was with people tonight that I heard all the feedback. You guys are just doing so great. Thank you all for bringing it to Memphis.
1: Thank you.
0: Thank you for representing your culture.
1: Yeah.
0: And being true to yourselves. Why does Chawa come to Memphis?
5: Memphis got soul.
1: Yes, exactly. Hit you in your heart because Memphis got soul.
0: Yes. Chawa got soul too. I think that's what the common denominator is, right?
1: Exactly.
0: Yes, indeed.
2: Something about Memphis churches. Y'all got
0: man.
2: It.
0: Hey, y'all got it. Look, I tell y'all what, it's something about y'all too, man. And I tell you, if I could think of a word to bring us together on the same page, yeah. The authenticity, man. And my man here representing like culture, not glossing over what the influence is and putting on the front street, on the front, that's beautiful. And that's kind of what Memphis is, man. We don't sugarcoat who we are,
1: exactly.
0: Good or bad, you know. And that's just, you know, thank y'all for
5: we
0: doing
5: love it.
0: It.
5: Here. We
1: thank
5: love
1: you,
5: it
1: brother.
5: Here.
0: Yes, sir.
1: Chawa!
0: Chawa! We ain't here. What's the call? Where can we find you? Last thing, social media, y'all got anything y'all want to tell the people? Where can we find Chawa? What do we need to know?
5: You can check out our music on all streaming platforms under Chawa. C-H-A, separate word, W-A.
0: Yep.
5: You can check out all of our social media handles at Chawa Band, C-H-A-W-A Band. And then you can also check everything out at our website, which is chawaband.com.
0: Beautiful. Man, Memphis, thanks, Chawa. Hopefully Chawa enjoyed Memphis. Y'all be safe on y'all's travels. Much love, much respect.
5: Yes,
1: Chawa.
0: Indeed. Chawa.
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7: 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Once again, we are Chawa Band. 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Rick on the keys, Matt on the guitar, Doug on the bass, Joe Jalini on the kick drum, and give it up for Taj on the saxophone. I am

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4: Good afternoon, and here's your Tuesday afternoon news update from around New Brunswick and Atlantic Canada. Our top story this afternoon, New Brunswick continues to keep a close eye on wildfire conditions as hot, dry weather persists across parts of the province. Provincial officials are reminding residents to follow all fire safety restrictions, avoid unnecessary burning, and report any signs of wildfire immediately. Fire crews remain on alert as elevated fire danger continues in several regions. In public safety news, the RCMP continues to investigate a fatal collision in Eskenaopatiche First Nation. Police say a 28-year-old man died following a crash involving an all-terrain vehicle and another vehicle. Investigators are asking anyone with information who has not yet spoken with police to come forward as the investigation continues. Housing remains a major issue across New Brunswick. Governments continue to announce new affordable housing and infrastructure projects aimed at increasing the number of available homes while supporting growing communities. Provincial officials say expanding housing options remains one of their top priorities as demand continues to outpace supply. Across Atlantic Canada, cleanup work continues in St. Mary's, Newfoundland, and Labrador, where crews have finally begun removing dozens of abandoned tanks containing decades-old rotting fish waste. Residents have endured the foul smell for more than 20 years, and officials say the cleanup is expected to dramatically improve quality of life for the community. Meanwhile, Canadians are continuing to monitor another active wildfire season. Smoke from large fires in central Canada continues to affect air quality in some regions, while firefighting resources remain stretched as crews battle numerous blazes across the country. Officials continue urging residents to monitor local air quality advisories and wildfire updates. On the federal front, several regulatory changes take effect this week. Among them is the launch of Canada's new Foreign Influence Transparency Registry, along with continued enhanced student grants and other consumer and banking changes rolling out during August. Looking ahead, tourism operators across New Brunswick are reporting strong traffic during the New Brunswick Day long weekend. Festivals, community celebrations, and outdoor attractions welcomed thousands of visitors, providing a welcome boost for local businesses as the busy summer travel season continues. And one story that's attracting attention from astronomers. A discarded SpaceX rocket stage is expected to impact the moon early Wednesday morning Atlantic time. While it won't be visible to the naked eye, astronomers with suitable telescopes will be watching the rare event closely to study the resulting impact and debris plume. And that's your Tuesday afternoon news update from around New Brunswick and Atlantic Canada. Stay with us for continuing local news, weather, sports, and traffic throughout the afternoon. Have a safe and enjoyable Tuesday. My name is Bill Oxley.
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2: Good news if you're ready for a return to summer. After today's showers move out, sunshine takes over for the next couple of days across Fredericton and the Capital Region. For Tuesday, expect a sunny start with just a few fair weather clouds. It'll become breezy at times, with west to northwest winds around 20 kilometers an hour. High temperatures will climb to around 30 degrees, making it feel warmer in the afternoon. The UV index will be very high, so don't forget the sunscreen if you're spending time outdoors. Tuesday night will be mainly clear and comfortable, with light winds and an overnight low of 15 degrees. Looking ahead to Wednesday, it's shaping up to be even hotter. Expect mostly sunny skies from morning through late afternoon with highs reaching 32 degrees. Humidity will make it feel even warmer during the peak of the day, so be sure to stay hydrated and take breaks if you're working or exercising outside. Winds will remain light, and the UV index will once again be very high. Wednesday night will stay mostly clear and mild, with a low near 15 degrees. And the early outlook for Thursday calls for another very warm day with a mix of sun and cloud, along with the chance of a few afternoon showers or thunderstorms. That's your extended look at the weather for Fredericton, Oromocto, and the Capital Region. Have a great day and stay tuned throughout the day for more updates on weather, news, and sports.
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2: Good afternoon, and here's your Tuesday afternoon news update from around New Brunswick and Atlantic Canada. Our top story this afternoon, New Brunswick continues to keep a close eye on wildfire conditions as hot, dry weather persists across parts of the province. Provincial officials are reminding residents to follow all fire safety restrictions, avoid unnecessary burning, and report any signs of wildfire immediately. Fire crews remain on alert as elevated fire danger continues in several regions. In public safety news, the RCMP continues to investigate a fatal collision in Eskenaopatiche First Nation. Police say a 28-year-old man died following a crash involving an all-terrain vehicle and another vehicle. Investigators are asking anyone with information who has not yet spoken with police to come forward as the investigation continues. Housing remains a major issue across New Brunswick. Governments continue to announce new affordable housing and infrastructure projects aimed at increasing the number of available homes while supporting growing communities. Provincial officials say expanding housing options remains one of their top priorities as demand continues to outpace supply. Across Atlantic Canada, cleanup work continues in St. Mary's, Newfoundland, and Labrador, where crews have finally begun removing dozens of abandoned tanks containing decades-old rotting fish waste. Residents have endured the foul smell for more than 20 years, and officials say the cleanup is expected to dramatically improve quality of life for the community. Meanwhile, Canadians are continuing to monitor another active wildfire season. Smoke from large fires in central Canada continues to affect air quality in some regions, while firefighting resources remain stretched as crews battle numerous blazes across the country. Officials continue urging residents to monitor local air quality advisories and wildfire updates. On the federal front, several regulatory changes take effect this week. Among them is the launch of Canada's new Foreign Influence Transparency Registry, along with continued enhanced student grants and other consumer and banking changes rolling out during August. Looking ahead, tourism operators across New Brunswick are reporting strong traffic during the New Brunswick Day long weekend. Festivals, community celebrations, and outdoor attractions welcomed thousands of visitors, providing a welcome boost for local businesses as the busy summer travel season continues. And one story that's attracting attention from astronomers. A discarded SpaceX rocket stage is expected to impact the moon early Wednesday morning Atlantic time. While it won't be visible to the naked eye, astronomers with suitable telescopes will be watching the rare event closely to study the resulting impact and debris plume. And that's your Tuesday afternoon news update from around New Brunswick and Atlantic Canada. Stay with us for continuing local news, weather, sports, and traffic throughout the afternoon. Have a safe and enjoyable Tuesday. My name is Bill Oxley.
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2: Good news if you're ready for a return to summer. After today's showers move out, sunshine takes over for the next couple of days across Fredericton and the Capital Region. For Tuesday, expect a sunny start with just a few fair weather clouds. It'll become breezy at times, with west to northwest winds around 20 kilometers an hour. High temperatures will climb to around 30 degrees, making it feel warmer in the afternoon. The UV index will be very high, so don't forget the sunscreen if you're spending time outdoors. Tuesday night will be mainly clear and comfortable, with light winds and an overnight low of 15 degrees. Looking ahead to Wednesday, it's shaping up to be even hotter. Expect mostly sunny skies from morning through late afternoon, with highs reaching 32 degrees. Humidity will make it feel even warmer during the peak of the day, so be sure to stay hydrated and take breaks if you're working or exercising outside. Winds will remain light, and the UV index will once again be very high. Wednesday night will stay mostly clear and mild, with a low near 15 degrees. And the early outlook for Thursday calls for another very warm day, with a mix of sun and cloud, along with the chance of a few afternoon showers or thunderstorms. That's your extended look at the weather for Fredericton, Oromocto, and the Capital Region. Have a great day and stay tuned throughout the day for more updates on weather, news, and sports.
3: Good day, sports fans. Today is all about baseball. Here's a look at Monday night's 8-game Major League Baseball schedule. The St. Louis Cardinals put on the offensive performance of the night, pounding the New York Yankees 13-7 in the Bronx. St. Louis broke the game open with a barrage of extra base hits and never looked back, handing the Yankees a tough home loss. At Wrigley Field, the Chicago Cubs continued their strong play with a 10-5 victory over the Los Angeles Dodgers. Chicago jumped on Dodgers starter Justin Robleski early and backed another solid outing from Matthew Boyd to take the series opener. The Philadelphia Phillies defeated the Washington Nationals 6-3. Aaron Nola earned the win, while rookie Aiden Ortiz provided one of the night's highlights by belting his first major league home run for Washington despite the loss. The Arizona Diamondbacks knocked off the San Diego Padres 5-1 as Brandon Pfaadt turned in another impressive performance, and Arizona's offense supplied timely run support. The Toronto Blue Jays picked up an important 3-1 road win over the Houston Astros. Alejandro Kirk gave Toronto an early spark with a first-pitch home run, and the Blue Jays' pitching staff made the lead stand up. In Milwaukee, the Pittsburgh Pirates edged the Brewers 4-3. Spencer Horwitz delivered the key hit as Pittsburgh spoiled Milwaukee's home opener in the series. The San Francisco Giants defeated the Texas Rangers 5-1, getting another quality outing from Logan Webb, while the offense capitalized on scoring opportunities throughout the evening. And in the highest scoring game of the night, the Tampa Bay Rays outslugged the Colorado Rockies 13-9 at Coors Field. Junior Caminero homered as the Rays piled up 13 runs in a game that featured plenty of offense from both clubs. Still on baseball, the Boston Red Sox are acquiring 3-time All-Star catcher Adley Rutschman in a trade with the Baltimore Orioles, sources told ESPN's Jeff Passan. Rutschman is on the IL with left wrist inflammation. Top right-handed pitching prospect Anthony Ianson is part of the return for the Orioles, a source told Passan. The Orioles will also receive catcher Carlos Narvaez and prospects in outfielder Endy Azucar and right-hander Kyson Witherspoon, per reports. Also going to the Red Sox are catcher Jake Rogers and Cash, according to the Boston Globe. Rutschman, who earned his third All-Star nod with the Orioles this season, provides elite defense and has regained his old form at the plate. However, he became expendable in Baltimore when the Orioles signed young slugger Samuel Basalo to a long-term deal prior to this season. a former number one draft pick, Rutschman, 28, is under team control through the 2027 season. Given the rigors of the catching position, the switch hitter is good at almost everything in the batter's box, with his expected on-base average at the All-Star break being the second-best rate of his career, behind only his 5.5 WAR season in 2023. He has been on the injured list three times this season for left ankle inflammation April, a concussion June, and wrist inflammation July. When healthy, Rutschman is hitting .251 with 8 home runs and 47 RBIs this season. Overall, in 5 MLB seasons, all with Baltimore, he has a career .254 average with 69 home runs and 277 RBIs. The Blue Jays traded Kevin Gausman to the Cubs on Sunday night and now replace him with Soriano. But while they're straddling both sides of deadline dealing, this trade is more about 2027 and 2028 than 2026. Soriano comes with those two additional seasons of team control, which is why the Jays were willing to include Nimola, their number two prospect. Nimola has fallen behind JoJo Parker on the Blue Jays' shortstop depth chart, but the 2023 first-round pick is still a top 50 or so overall prospect in the sport, a valuable talent to give up for an inconsistent pitcher such as Soriano. In March and April, Soriano was the best starter in the majors when he went 5, and, oh, with a 0.24 ERA through his first 6 starts. Since then, the same old Soriano, walking too many batters and more hittable than you might expect for a pitcher with his stuff. He has a 4.64 ERA over his past 16 starts. Still, you can see why the Blue Jays are looking to the future. Gausman was going to be a free agent, as will Shane Bieber, Max Scherzer, and Patrick Corbin. Not that they'll miss the latter three. They've combined for a 6.08 ERA. The Jays can now plan on Dylan Cease, Trey Yesevich, and Soriano for the 2027 rotation, with Cody Ponce and Jose Berrios returning from injury. The Jays have had success in turning the talented but erratic Cease into a Cy Young contender this season, so maybe they can do the same with Soriano. And, hey, you never know. The Jays are still one nice winning streak away from getting back into the wild card picture. And that's your update from the world of baseball.
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18: Good afternoon, and here's your Tuesday afternoon news update from around New Brunswick and Atlantic Canada. Our top story this afternoon, New Brunswick continues to keep a close eye on wildfire conditions as hot, dry weather persists across parts of the province. Provincial officials are reminding residents to follow all fire safety restrictions, avoid unnecessary burning, and report any signs of wildfire immediately. Fire crews remain on alert as elevated fire danger continues in several regions. In public safety news, the RCMP continues to investigate a fatal collision in Eskenaopatiche First Nation. Police say a 28-year-old man died following a crash involving an all-terrain vehicle and another vehicle. Investigators are asking anyone with information who has not yet spoken with police to come forward as the investigation continues. Housing remains a major issue across New Brunswick. Governments continue to announce new affordable housing and infrastructure projects aimed at increasing the number of available homes while supporting growing communities. Provincial officials say expanding housing options remains one of their top priorities as demand continues to outpace supply. Across Atlantic Canada, cleanup work continues in St. Mary's, Newfoundland, and Labrador, where crews have finally begun removing dozens of abandoned tanks containing decades-old rotting fish waste. Residents have endured the foul smell for more than 20 years, and officials say the cleanup is expected to dramatically improve quality of life for the community. Meanwhile, Canadians are continuing to monitor another active wildfire season. Smoke from large fires in central Canada continues to affect air quality in some regions, while firefighting resources remain stretched as crews battle numerous blazes across the country. Officials continue urging residents to monitor local air quality advisories and wildfire updates. On the federal front, several regulatory changes take effect this week. Among them is the launch of Canada's new Foreign Influence Transparency Registry, along with continued enhanced student grants and other consumer and banking changes rolling out during August. Looking ahead, tourism operators across New Brunswick are reporting strong traffic during the New Brunswick Day long weekend. Festivals, community celebrations, and outdoor attractions welcomed thousands of visitors, providing a welcome boost for local businesses as the busy summer travel season continues. And one story that's attracting attention from astronomers. A discarded SpaceX rocket stage is expected to impact the moon early Wednesday morning Atlantic time. While it won't be visible to the naked eye, astronomers with suitable telescopes will be watching the rare event closely to study the resulting impact and debris plume. And that's your Tuesday afternoon news update from around New Brunswick and Atlantic Canada. Stay with us for continuing local news, weather, sports, and traffic throughout the afternoon. Have a safe and enjoyable Tuesday. My name is Bill Oxley,
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0: Hello, friends and neighbors. This is Curtis Salgado. You're listening to 95.7 The Wolf, the only station of the Rock and Blues Nation. That's right, where blues is brain food for your soul, baby. You got to check it in. 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
2: Good news if you're ready for a return to summer. After today's showers move out, sunshine takes over for the next couple of days across Fredericton and the Capital Region. For Tuesday, expect a sunny start with just a few fair-weather clouds. It'll become breezy at times, with west to northwest winds around 20 kilometers an hour. High temperatures will climb to around 30 degrees, making it feel warmer in the afternoon. The UV index will be very high, so don't forget the sunscreen if you're spending time outdoors. Tuesday night will be mainly clear and comfortable, with light winds and an overnight low of 15 degrees. Looking ahead to Wednesday, it's shaping up to be even hotter. Expect mostly sunny skies from morning through late afternoon, with highs reaching 32 degrees. Humidity will make it feel even warmer during the peak of the day, so be sure to stay hydrated and take breaks if you're working or exercising outside. Winds will remain light, and the UV index will once again be very high. Wednesday night will stay mostly clear and mild, with a low near 15 degrees. And the early outlook for Thursday calls for another very warm day, with a mix of sun and cloud, along with the chance of a few afternoon showers or thunderstorms. That's your extended look at the weather for Fredericton, Oromocto, and the Capital Region. Have a great day and stay tuned throughout the day for more updates
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From Route 66 to Interstate 5. When I found the answer to my question,

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I'm from Nigukuk First Nation. 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
2: Good afternoon, and here's your Tuesday afternoon news update from around New Brunswick and Atlantic Canada. Our top story this afternoon, New Brunswick continues to keep a close eye on wildfire conditions as hot, dry weather persists across parts of the province. Provincial officials are reminding residents to follow all fire safety restrictions, avoid unnecessary burning, and report any signs of wildfire immediately. Fire crews remain on alert as elevated fire danger continues in several regions. In public safety news, the RCMP continues to investigate a fatal collision in Eskenaopatiche First Nation. Police say a 28-year-old man died following a crash involving an all-terrain vehicle and another vehicle. Investigators are asking anyone with information who has not yet spoken with police to come forward as the investigation continues. Housing remains a major issue across New Brunswick. Governments continue to announce new affordable housing and infrastructure projects aimed at increasing the number of available homes while supporting growing communities. Provincial officials say expanding housing options remains one of their top priorities as demand continues to outpace supply. Across Atlantic Canada, cleanup work continues in St. Mary's, Newfoundland, and Labrador, where crews have finally begun removing dozens of abandoned tanks containing decades-old rotting fish waste. Residents have endured the foul smell for more than 20 years, and officials say the cleanup is expected to dramatically improve quality of life for the community. Meanwhile, Canadians are continuing to monitor another active wildfire season. Smoke from large fires in central Canada continues to affect air quality in some regions, while firefighting resources remain stretched as crews battle numerous blazes across the country. Officials continue urging residents to monitor local air quality advisories and wildfire updates. On the federal front, several regulatory changes take effect this week. Among them is the launch of Canada's new Foreign Influence Transparency Registry, along with continued enhanced student grants and other consumer and banking changes rolling out during August. Looking ahead, tourism operators across New Brunswick are reporting strong traffic during the New Brunswick Day long weekend. Festivals, community celebrations, and outdoor attractions welcomed thousands of visitors, providing a welcome boost for local businesses as the busy summer travel season continues. And one story that's attracting attention from astronomers. A discarded SpaceX rocket stage is expected to impact the moon early Wednesday morning Atlantic time. While it won't be visible to the naked eye, astronomers with suitable telescopes will be watching the rare event closely to study the resulting impact and debris plume. And that's your Tuesday afternoon news update from around New Brunswick and Atlantic Canada. Stay with us for continuing local news, weather, sports, and traffic throughout the afternoon. Have a safe and enjoyable Tuesday. My name is Bill Oxley.
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0: Good news if you're ready for a return to summer. After today's showers move out, sunshine takes over for the next couple of days across Fredericton and the Capital Region. For Tuesday, expect a sunny start with just a few fair-weather clouds. It'll become breezy at times, with west to northwest winds around 20 kilometers an hour. High temperatures will climb to around 30 degrees, making it feel warmer in the afternoon. The UV index will be very high, so don't forget the sunscreen if you're spending time outdoors. Tuesday night will be mainly clear and comfortable, with light winds and an overnight low of 15 degrees. Looking ahead to Wednesday, it's shaping up to be even hotter. Expect mostly sunny skies from morning through late afternoon, with highs reaching 32 degrees. Humidity will make it feel even warmer during the peak of the day, so be sure to stay hydrated and take breaks if you're working or exercising outside. Winds will remain light, and the UV index will once again be very high. Wednesday night will stay mostly clear and mild, with a low near 15 degrees. And the early outlook for Thursday calls for another very warm day with a mix of sun and cloud, along with the chance of a few afternoon showers or thunderstorms. That's your extended look at the weather for Fredericton, Oromocto, and the Capital Region. Have a great day and stay tuned throughout the day for more updates on weather, news, and sports.
1: Tengakul gilwandal nabamak, ablasam wes nandaliwis, kadwagizwewalaba atkokagan bemlagwik, luitas opskik, nagaskudes, nagat Christine salas gizagna dukpen, negediak pskik, nagaskudes, bumkauduak, Am de petkaudinia zibu sizak. 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Grass and Spark. Long ago, Grass and Spark were walking along. Eventually, they came to a little brook. Spark said to Grass, "How can we walk across the brook?" Grass told him, "I'll lie across so that you can go across." Spark said to him, "If I fall in, I'll go out completely." Grass told him, "You wouldn't fall in. Come, you better go across now." And so Spark started to scamper across. When he came to the middle, he said to Grass, "This swings nicely. Here I will stay swinging." Then indeed Grass broke. He burned apart. Spark fell into the water. Then indeed he went out, and Grass was broken. Nearby, a rabbit was sitting under a tree, watching them and listening to them going on. And he laughed so hard that his stomach broke. He said to a man who was going by, "Can you please help me? My stomach split when I was laughing." Then the man took him to the shoemaker's to get him sewn up. The shoemaker said to the rabbit, "Don't make fun of anyone again. you'll do yourself more harm. That's the end of the story. The Wolf.

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I got my bag standing at the door, and I ain't coming back no more.

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2: Good afternoon, and here's your Tuesday afternoon news update from around New Brunswick and Atlantic Canada. Our top story this afternoon, New Brunswick continues to keep a close eye on wildfire conditions as hot, dry weather persists across parts of the province. Provincial officials are reminding residents to follow all fire safety restrictions, avoid unnecessary burning, and report any signs of wildfire immediately. Fire crews remain on alert as elevated fire danger continues in several regions. In public safety news, the RCMP continues to investigate a fatal collision in Eskenaopatiche First Nation. Police say a 28-year-old man died following a crash involving an all-terrain vehicle and another vehicle. Investigators are asking anyone with information who has not yet spoken with police to come forward as the investigation continues. Housing remains a major issue across New Brunswick. Governments continue to announce new affordable housing and infrastructure projects aimed at increasing the number of available homes while supporting growing communities. Provincial officials say expanding housing options remains one of their top priorities as demand continues to outpace supply. Across Atlantic Canada, cleanup work continues in St. Mary's, Newfoundland, and Labrador, where crews have finally begun removing dozens of abandoned tanks containing decades-old rotting fish waste. Residents have endured the foul smell for more than 20 years, and officials say the cleanup is expected to dramatically improve quality of life for the community. Meanwhile, Canadians are continuing to monitor another active wildfire season. Smoke from large fires in central Canada continues to affect air quality in some regions, while firefighting resources remain stretched as crews battle numerous blazes across the country. Officials continue urging residents to monitor local air quality advisories and wildfire updates. On the federal front, several regulatory changes take effect this week. Among them is the launch of Canada's new Foreign Influence Transparency Registry, along with continued enhanced student grants and other consumer and banking changes rolling out during August. Looking ahead, tourism operators across New Brunswick are reporting strong traffic during the New Brunswick Day long weekend. Festivals, community celebrations, and outdoor attractions welcomed thousands of visitors, providing a welcome boost for local businesses as the busy summer travel season continues. And one story that's attracting attention from astronomers. A discarded SpaceX rocket stage is expected to impact the moon early Wednesday morning Atlantic time. While it won't be visible to the naked eye, astronomers with suitable telescopes will be watching the rare event closely to study the resulting impact and debris plume. And that's your Tuesday afternoon news update from around New Brunswick and Atlantic Canada. Stay with us for continuing local news, weather, sports, and traffic throughout the afternoon. Have a safe and enjoyable Tuesday. My name is Bill Oxley, and now you're up to date.
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0: Sanagox Gijinog na Bilaway Mausawinog. 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
4: Good news if you're ready for a return to summer. After today's showers move out, sunshine takes over for the next couple of days across Fredericton and the Capital Region. Tuesday night will be mainly clear and comfortable, with light winds and an overnight low of 15 degrees. Looking ahead to Wednesday, it's shaping up to be even hotter. Expect mostly sunny skies from morning through late afternoon, with highs reaching 32 degrees. Humidity will make it feel even warmer during the peak of the day, so be sure to stay hydrated and take breaks if you're working or exercising outside. Winds will remain light, and the UV index will once again be very high. Wednesday night will stay mostly clear and mild with a low near 15 degrees, and the early outlook for Thursday calls for another very warm day with a mix of sun and cloud, along with the chance of a few afternoon showers or thunderstorms. That's your extended look at the weather for Fredericton, Oromocto, and the Capital Region. Have a great day and stay tuned throughout the day for more updates on weather, news, and sports.
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2: Good afternoon, and here's your Tuesday afternoon news update from around New Brunswick and Atlantic Canada. Our top story this afternoon, New Brunswick continues to keep a close eye on wildfire conditions as hot, dry weather persists across parts of the province. Provincial officials are reminding residents to follow all fire safety restrictions, avoid unnecessary burning, and report any signs of wildfire immediately. Fire crews remain on alert as elevated fire danger continues in several regions. In public safety news, the RCMP continues to investigate a fatal collision in Eskenaopatiche First Nation. Police say a 28-year-old man died following a crash involving an all-terrain vehicle and another vehicle. Investigators are asking anyone with information who has not yet spoken with police to come forward as the investigation continues. Housing remains a major issue across New Brunswick. Governments continue to announce new affordable housing and infrastructure projects aimed at increasing the number of available homes while supporting growing communities. Provincial officials say expanding housing options remains one of their top priorities as demand continues to outpace supply. Across Atlantic Canada, cleanup work continues in St. Mary's, Newfoundland, and Labrador, where crews have finally begun removing dozens of abandoned tanks containing decades-old rotting fish waste. Residents have endured the foul smell for more than 20 years, and officials say the cleanup is expected to dramatically improve quality of life for the community. Meanwhile, Canadians are continuing to monitor another active wildfire season. Smoke from large fires in central Canada continues to affect air quality in some regions, while firefighting resources remain stretched as crews battle numerous blazes across the country. Officials continue urging residents to monitor local air quality advisories and wildfire updates. On the federal front, several regulatory changes take effect this week. Among them is the launch of Canada's new Foreign Influence Transparency Registry, along with continued enhanced student grants and other consumer and banking changes rolling out during August. Looking ahead, tourism operators across New Brunswick are reporting strong traffic during the New Brunswick Day long weekend. Festivals, community celebrations, and outdoor attractions welcomed thousands of visitors, providing a welcome boost for local businesses as the busy summer travel season continues. And one story that's attracting attention from astronomers. A discarded SpaceX rocket stage is expected to impact the moon early Wednesday morning Atlantic time. While it won't be visible to the naked eye, astronomers with suitable telescopes will be watching the rare event closely to study the resulting impact and debris plume. And that's your Tuesday afternoon news update from around New Brunswick and Atlantic Canada. Stay with us for continuing local news, weather, sports, and traffic throughout the afternoon. Have a safe and enjoyable Tuesday. My name is Bill Oxley, and now you're up to date.
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0: Good news if you're ready for a return to summer. After today's showers move out, sunshine takes over for the next couple of days across Fredericton and the Capital Region. Tuesday night will be mainly clear and comfortable, with light winds and an overnight low of 15 degrees. Looking ahead to Wednesday, it's shaping up to be even hotter. Expect mostly sunny skies from morning through late afternoon, with highs reaching 32 degrees. Humidity will make it feel even warmer during the peak of the day, so be sure to stay hydrated and take breaks if you're working or exercising outside. Winds will remain light, and the UV index will once again be very high. Wednesday night will stay mostly clear and mild with a low near 15 degrees, and the early outlook for Thursday calls for another very warm day with a mix of sun and cloud, along with the chance of a few afternoon showers or thunderstorms. That's your extended look at the weather for Fredericton, Oromocto, and the Capital Region. Have a great day and stay tuned throughout the day for more updates
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2: Good news if you're ready for a return to summer. After today's showers move out, sunshine takes over for the next couple of days across Fredericton and the Capital Region. Tuesday night will be mainly clear and comfortable, with light winds and an overnight low of 15 degrees. Looking ahead to Wednesday, it's shaping up to be even hotter. Expect mostly sunny skies from morning through late afternoon, with highs reaching 32 degrees. Humidity will make it feel even warmer during the peak of the day, so be sure to stay hydrated and take breaks if you're working or exercising outside. Winds will remain light, and the UV index will once again be very high. Wednesday night will stay mostly clear and mild with a low near 15 degrees, and the early outlook for Thursday calls for another very warm day with a mix of sun and cloud, along with the chance of a few afternoon showers or thunderstorms. That's your extended look at the weather for Fredericton, Oromocto, and the Capital Region. Have a great day and stay tuned throughout the day for more updates on
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4: Good news if you're ready for a return to summer. After today's showers move out, sunshine takes over for the next couple of days across Fredericton and the Capital Region. Tuesday night will be mainly clear and comfortable, with light winds and an overnight low of 15 degrees. Looking ahead to Wednesday, it's shaping up to be even hotter. Expect mostly sunny skies from morning through late afternoon, with highs reaching 32 degrees. Humidity will make it feel even warmer during the peak of the day, so be sure to stay hydrated and take breaks if you're working or exercising outside. Winds will remain light, and the UV index will once again be very high. Wednesday night will stay mostly clear and mild with a low near 15 degrees, and the early outlook for Thursday calls for another very warm day with a mix of sun and cloud, along with the chance of a few afternoon showers or thunderstorms. That's your extended look at the weather for Fredericton, Oromocto, and the Capital Region. Have a great day and stay tuned throughout the day for more updates
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Yeah. 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

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I even went and maxed out every one of my baby's credit cards.

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2: 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Tuesday night will be mainly clear and comfortable.